0: Don't get on the no-fly list.
1: And the last thing I would say is always plan for rest and relaxation while you're on vacation.
0: Yeah, let's hear it for rest.
2: Well, we need separate cabins for that.
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2: Oh, you don't want me to go there. Oh boy.
0: That ain't what you said.
2: Oh boy. You don't want me. Oh man, I could be so
0: Practice
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0: All right.
2: Okay. Bye.
0: Bye-bye.
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1: Parents, listen to me. We want our city to shine, right? Well, it starts with a high-quality education right here at IPS. Now, you know, this is where it all started for me. And as an alum, I'm always repping IPS. Yep, see, I know what you're thinking. Mike, why are you talking about school? I thought you was the class clown. Yeah, well, I was. But IPS is where I found my voice, my true voice. And IPS is the launch pad for the next generations of legends. Whether your kids are in coding, construction, nursing, or the arts, IPS has the programs to prepare students for the future they're dreaming about. We're talking about specializing academics, hands-on training, and staff who cares about our kids. So what are you waiting for? It's time to come to Indianapolis Public Schools now. It's time to choose your IPS, because IPS is here for you.
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3: Parents, listen to me. We want our city to shine, right? Well, it starts with a high-quality education right here at IPS. Now, you know, this is where it all started for me. And as an alum, I'm always repping IPS. Yep, see, I know what you're thinking. Mike, why are you talking about school? I thought you was the class clown. Yeah, well, I was. But IPS is where I found my voice, my true voice. And IPS is the launch pad for the next generations of legends. Whether your kids are in coding, construction, nursing, or the arts, IPS has the programs to prepare students for the future they're dreaming about. We're talking about specializing academics, hands-on training, and staff who cares about our kids. So what are you waiting for? It's time to come to Indianapolis Public Schools now. It's time to choose your IPS, because IPS is here for you.
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0: 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If God said it.
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6: 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We want our city to shine, right? Well, it starts with a high-quality education right here at IPS. Now, you know, this is where it all started for me. And as an alum, I'm always repping IPS. Yep, see, I know what you're thinking. Mike, why are you talking about school? I thought you was the class clown. Yeah, well, I was. But IPS is where I found my voice, my true voice. And IPS is the launch pad for the next generations of legends. Whether your kids are in coding, construction, nursing, or the arts, IPS has the programs to prepare students for the future they're dreaming about. We're talking about specializing academics, hands-on training, and staff who cares about our kids. So what are you waiting for? It's time to come to Indianapolis Public Schools now. It's time to choose your IPS, because IPS is here for you.
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1: 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Can I ask y'all one question? 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
3: 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We want our city to shine, right? 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Yep, see, I know what you're thinking. Mike, why are you talking about school? 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
3: 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Mike, why are you talking about school? 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It's time to come to Indianapolis Public Schools now. 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

This is Tanisha. What I love about gospel music is it connects me closer to Christ. And that's why I love the Nightly Spirit with my girl, Darlene.

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2: 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We want our city to shine, right? Well, it starts with a high-quality education right here at IPS. Now, you know, this is where it all started for me. And as an alum, I'm always repping IPS. Yep, see, I know what you're thinking. Mike, why are you talking about school? I thought you was the class clown. Yeah, well, I was. But IPS is where I found my voice, my true voice. And IPS is the launch pad for the next generations of legends. Whether your kids are in coding, construction, nursing, or the arts, IPS has the programs to prepare students for the future they're dreaming about. We're talking about specializing academics, hands-on training, and staff who cares about our kids. So what are you waiting for? It's time to come to Indianapolis Public Schools now. It's time to choose your IPS, because IPS is here for you.
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0: our Lord's disciples were in the middle of the sea and the storm arose and they were full of fear. And then the master looked at the storm and said, "Peace, be still."
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7: 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We want our city to shine, right? 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Now, you know, this is where it all started for me. And as an alum, I'm always repping IPS. Yep, see, I know what you're thinking. Mike, why are you talking about school? I thought you was the class clown. Yeah, well, I was. But IPS is where I found my voice, my true voice. And IPS is the launch pad for the next generations of legends. Whether your kids are in coding, construction, nursing, or the arts, IPS has the programs to prepare students for the future they're dreaming about. We're talking about specializing academics, hands-on training, and staff who cares about our kids. So what are you waiting for? It's time to come to Indianapolis Public Schools now. It's time to choose your IPS, because IPS is here for you.
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8: 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We want our city to shine, right? Well, it starts with a high-quality education right here at IPS. Now, you know, this is where it all started for me. And as an alum, I'm always repping IPS. Yep, see, I know what you're thinking. Mike, why are you talking about school? I thought you was the class clown. Yeah, well, I was. But IPS is where I found my voice, my true voice. And IPS is the launch pad for the next generations of legends. Whether your kids are in coding, construction, nursing, or the arts, IPS has the programs to prepare students for the future they're dreaming about. We're talking about specializing academics, hands-on training, and staff who cares about our kids. So what are you waiting for? It's time to come to Indianapolis Public Schools now. It's time to choose your IPS, because IPS is here for you.
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0: It's the end of another powerful week, family. It's your girl, Darlene McCoy. We are looking forward to the Friday night Spinspiration with DJ Mr. Watkins tonight. 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
3: Hallelujah. Hallelujah. You know, when I think about it, I started in the church as a little girl, 7 years old, and my grandmother used to take me to church back in Tulsa, Oklahoma, and I used to sing for the Lord, and I used to sing in the adult choir, and I loved the Lord with all my heart. By the time I was 9 years old, I was gung-ho, and my grandmother even said to me one day, she said, you know, baby, God's going to use you one day. And I didn't know what she meant, but I knew I liked the sound of God using me. By the time I was 11 years old, my mother and father and my five brothers and my little sister, we moved from Tulsa to California. My dad's job has transferred him out here. And by the time I was 12 years old, I found myself in the nightclubs in Los Angeles. My mom and dad used to go to the clubs on the weekends. They didn't know the Lord Jesus. And grandma wasn't around anymore, so we just quit going to church. I was in the nightclubs at 12 years old, and that was the worst place and the last place I needed to be. But I had a praying grandmother. By the time I was 13 years old, I had recorded my first single and began to open up for people like Stevie Wonder and Aretha Franklin, B.B. King, and Bill Cosby. And I remember opening up for him one time, and things began to happen. Hallelujah. Things began to happen all around me. The devil had a trap set. He was going to set me up because, see, I liked it. I liked the money. I was making a lot of money. And I liked the glamour. And I liked the applause because that said, I love you. We all want to be loved. Hallelujah. I didn't know that Jesus loved me. I didn't know it then. When I was 16 years old, I had a baby out of wedlock, and by the time I was 17 years old, I left home and joined the cast of Hair, and I began to travel all across the country. I was making more money than my mom and dad put together by then, and things were looking pretty good. Then I was introduced to marijuana. Devil had a trap set. Next thing I know, it was pills to get up in the morning and pills to go to bed at night. Then it was the alcohol, and then I became very promiscuous and ran around with a lot of people I had no business being with. And one day I was introduced to cocaine, and I know that all drugs are a spirit, but this cocaine became my best friend. And I began to hang out with the devil, and I did everything that I was big and bad enough to do. And I'm not glorifying him. I'm just letting him know that I don't belong to you. Hallelujah. I've been set free. Hallelujah. Glory to God. I went on for about 12 years of my life, and I traveled with people, and I worked with Chaka Khan and Rufus, and I worked with Captain and Tennille and all the people in the studios, and I was good at my job, and I was quick, and I could demand double, triple scale, and I went to work, and I was high every day. The devil was trying to kill me, but I had a praying grandmother, never turned her back on me. Hallelujah. One time when I was in Houston, Texas, I met a man there, and I was getting ready to go on the road with Chaka Khan, and there was a group going on the road with us, Heat Wave, and they had a man working with them, and he was doing their lights, and I didn't know this, but I met him on the road, and he was a nice guy, and you never would know it to look at him, but he was also, not only was a light director, but he was a cocaine dealer. See, devil knows how to really do it. So we began to be friends, and we began to date, I began to get all the cocaine I wanted for free. How many of you know it wasn't for free? But we came home, me and this young man, and we began to live together, and he was still selling drugs, and I began to make drops for him. I was dropping off cocaine and making a lot of foolish turns in my life, and my life began to do this spiral, downward spiral. I was going to hell. One night as I was getting loaded, I began to pass out, and my head hit the wall. And I began to slide down the wall. And as I came to, all of my bodily fluids were doing their own thing, and I was dying. But I had a praying grandmother, and I knew enough to call on the name of Jesus. Hallelujah. It wasn't a couple of days later that I was watching Christian television. And grandma tells me she was laying on her face during this time, and she had been fasting for 2 weeks and just calling on the name of Jesus. Save my granddaughter. Save my granddaughter, Jesus. I watched Christian TV one night, and it was as if God himself said, that's enough. And he rebuked the devil from me long enough for me to make an intelligent decision. And I said, Jesus, I know you're real. If you'll just take all of this away from me, take all of the drugs, take them away, I'm tired. And I want you to know that instantly I was set free. Instantly I was delivered. Hallelujah. Glory. Hallelujah. Hallelujah. This was on a Friday night. And I want you to know that not only did God save and deliver me and set me free, but he saved that drug dealer, and he's my husband tonight, James Bailey.

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0: Naptown, it's your nephew Willie Moore Jr., and we got the word and the music. 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Flood out! Because you never let me
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1: Yeah, this is the day of the week that we get to celebrate you because you've been supporting this show. 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
1: Okay. Right?
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0: 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Where is that? 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Where it at?
1: In the choir stand. 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
0: it
1: at?
0: Hey!
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0: Eddie, I want to go back to that. 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
0: Do that break. One.

0: 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Yes, it is. 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Where you at, choir members? God bless you. Oh, yeah. 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

0: 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All right, so stay where you're at. 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
6: Parents, listen to me. We want our city to shine, right? Well, it starts with a high-quality education right here at IPS. Now, you know, this is where it all started for me. And as an alum, I'm always repping IPS. Yep, see, I know what you're thinking. Mike, why are you talking about school? I thought you was the class clown. Yeah, well, I was. But IPS is where I found my voice, my true voice. And IPS is the launch pad for the next generations of legends. Whether your kids are in coding, construction, nursing, or the arts, IPS has the programs to prepare students for the future they're dreaming about. We're talking about specializing academics, hands-on training, and staff who cares about our kids. So what are you waiting for? It's time to come to Indianapolis Public Schools now. It's time to choose your IPS, because IPS is here for you.
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0: 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All seats are free. There's no registration needed. 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That's Sunday, June 28th at Perfecting Faith Church, 311 North Main Street in Freeport, New York, from 3 p.m. to 5 p.m. And you Johnny McClurkin show,
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1: It's Sybil Wilkes with What We Need to Know. Prominent civil rights attorneys joined the family of Savion McConnell to demand justice for the unarmed 19-year-old killed by Missouri law enforcement last month. Witnesses report the teenager had his hands raised in surrender before a deputy struck him with a patrol car and fatally shot him beside a highway. State Highway Patrol officials continue to refuse to release that critical body camera footage. U.S. Postmaster General David Steiner strongly defended a controversial White House proposal requiring states to disclose complete mail-in voting lists to federal officials. Under the strict newly proposed rules, the Postal Service would completely halt ballot deliveries in any state that refuses to comply with the data disclosure. A unified coalition of 47 Democratic senators has formally condemned the plan, calling it an unconstitutional and illegal attempt to seize executive control over local election administration. Entrepreneur Jaron Sneed and his fiancée Tequila Williams are making history with the official launch of the J. Markell Watch Company. Sneed, who was permanently paralyzed by a devastating act of gun violence, overcame immense personal and economic adversity to build the luxury handcrafted timepiece brand. Sneed designed the elegant collection to inspire others to value time, resilience, and long-term legacy. Motown Records is actively investing in the next generation of Black music industry leaders with the launch of its new Legends Internship Program. This immersive 10-week initiative provides selected students from historically Black colleges and universities with hands-on experience across marketing, digital strategy, and creative services. Music executives hope that this targeted pipeline creates direct career pathways and expands professional networks for talented HBCU students looking to break into this very competitive business. I'm Sybil Wilkes. Be informed. Be empowered.
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0: I Hate the Homies, episode 175 is out right now, and hear me try to convince Rock T that a soccer ball ain't round. Listen, Alonzo Ball was traded. No, not Alonzo. LaMelo Ball was traded to the Minnesota Timberwolves yesterday. Good for Minnesota, horrible for the Queen City. In the World Cup action, USA men lose to Turkey in the last seconds, 3-2. So we still going to the knockout round. Ecuador beat Germany. Now they'll be going to the knockout round with the Deutschlanders. That's Germans in German. In the WNBA, the Toronto Tempo's Marina Mabry had 53 as her team just blew out the LA Sparks 125-97. Only two other WNBA players have had 53 in the history of the whole league. And I gotta shout out my dude Kerry Watkins, K-Dub from Georgia Tech, from the Montreal Alouettes. That's my guy LaPlaza's favorite son. I'm Griff, and that's your quick sports minute. Commander Cheryl with the birthdays. It's Friday.
3: Thanks, Griff. If you're celebrating your birthday, you're celebrating today with Michael Vick, Derek Jeter, Shannon Sharp, Monica Coates, my cousin, twins, John and Joe Elliott. Happy birthday, guys. And my friend, JoJo Potta. And if it's your birthday, well, birthday shout outs are up in 15 minutes on Get Up Mornings with Erica Campbell.
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22: Hey, hey, hey, hey. Ladies and gentlemen, gentlemen, gentlemen. Hey, hey, hey. 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Javon DeWine.

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4: Yes, it's time for the Faith Walk of the Day. And listen, I'm sure many of you used to have testimony service in church where you'd get up and talk about the goodness of the Lord. And we know the scripture says that we overcome by the word of our testimony and by the blood of the Lamb. But I want you to think about the power of your testimony today. How powerful is your testimony? You know it's powerful, but how often do you share it? Have you figured out how many ways can I tell people about the Lord and what he's done in my life? Maybe we're not having it at a church service where you stand up and you declare what God has done. Maybe you're testifying in elevators. Maybe you're testifying with your life. Maybe you're testifying on social media of what God has done in and through you, what he continues to do. How often do you share the goodness of the Lord? Y'all know, as believers, all of our job is to tell the world about Jesus, is to make disciples, is to talk of his goodness. That's what he told the disciples to do. And if we are disciples of Jesus the Christ, then we've got to do what he's called us to do. And guess what? That includes sharing your testimony. And not just the parts that you like, but being honest so people can know that it is possible for God to restore, repair, revive, renew, change, and literally just bless your life. So I want y'all to testify of his goodness today. All right, I'm going to do my best, and I want you to do your best as well. That's the Faith Walk of the Day. Let's testify, good people. All right, now it's birthday shout-out time. 877-242-2426. 877-242-2426. It's birthday shout-out time on Get Up Morning. 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
1: Griff, do you have any today?
2: Got to say, happy birthday to Nadine Wright, Brandy Chris, and the twins, Alvin and Calvin Waters. They just opened a, what's the donut place in L.A.E. with the donut that's on top of the...
1: The big one? Randy's?
2: Yeah. Yes, Randy's. They just opened a Randy's in Atlanta.
1: Oh, very nice. Very nice. What about you, Cheryl?
3: I got cousins that are twins whose birthday is today, too. John and Joe Elliott. Their birthday is today. They didn't open a donut shop, but they're pretty dope. also, Monica Coates, her birthday is today as well. Oh, nice. And JoJo Potta.
1: JoJo. You know what? I forgot one of my cousin brother best friends, Chris McKnight. Happy birthday, my brother, my cousin, my friend. All of that's all mixed in. I missed you last week, but happy birthday. All right, guys, those are our birthdays. Stick around. We got more on the way. It's Get Up Morning.
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5: Hey, Indy, let's check in and see what the roads are looking like this morning.
6: 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No accidents at this time. We have delays on the south side on 465 eastbound from Keystone to Emerson. 6570 slow northbound from the south split to Washington. State Road 39 is closed between Brumfield Street and Ben Hur Street for railroad crossing work until later today. 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I'm Maria Arnold with traffic for Get Up Mornings with Erica Campbell on Praise AM 1310 95.1.
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2: It's Get Up Mornings, y'all. I'm Erica Campbell, loving Jesus and loving you. And yes, it is time for the Erica-ism of the day. And today is a nice full weekend for me. It's a BET weekend. And I will be singing I Love the Lord, in a special tribute. And there's always a big responsibility with doing these kinds of events because I know who I am in the room. And, you know, there's some people who don't rock with gospel artists, and there's some I know that my music has been a blessing to. So I always have to be attentive and aware in those spaces. You know, I know sometimes when you are in the industry, you're always working. You're there to sing, you're there to speak or laugh or whatever, host, whatever. But it is really easy to just be in work mode. What do I mean by that? I mean, trying to make other relationships. So you're networking and you are, you know, in the right circles and you're having conversations about what your next business ventures will be. But I always have to remember when I'm in those spaces, I represent the King of Kings. And so I have to operate like that and have to keep my eyes and my spirit open for who I'm supposed to pray for, who I'm supposed to meet, who is supposed to experience me and my anointing. It is not just, I'm not going so I can sell records. I'm not going so I can gain new friends or be influential. I'm going to be a light. And I always remember that when I am in those spaces. So while for some people it can feel like a, you know, a big honor and a privilege to be included and to be asked to sing, and it is not just about career advancement. It is not just about making good alliances. And I know sometimes that's the thing that people have in their mind. So I need y'all to pray for me this weekend, because guess what? The enemy is mad because I'm praying for somebody this weekend, for sure. The enemy is mad because somebody gonna see me and remember that they supposed to go to church, talk to the Lord. And I know that's what I represent. So some will be uncomfortable. Some will be happy to see me. I know that comes with the territory. I'm not there to be liked and to make best friends. You've got to know what you're in the room for, good people. When God opens the doors, you've got to know what you are in the room for and be who God has called you to be. Not just who you think you should be from a business perspective, not trying to make yourself feel good because you've had low self-esteem your whole life and people told you what you couldn't do. So you can't even fully be in the room because you're thinking about who said you weren't supposed to be there. Make sure your mind is right when God opens the door and puts you in new spaces. All right. That is my Erica-ism for the day. I love you and I mean it. Y'all pray for me and I'll pray for you too. There's more on the way. Joys and concerns are up next. Some Get Up Mornings.
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10: Good morning. It is quiet for the most part on the roadways. We have some delays on the south side on 65, northbound from Raymond to the south split, 65-70 slow northbound from the south split to Washington. No accidents at this time. There's construction closing State Road 39 both ways between Brumfield and Ben-Hur Street until later today. We've got U.S. 52 closed both ways between South 150 West and 600 West for the New Pal Summerfest until noon. I'm Maria Arnold with traffic for Get Up Mornings with Erica Campbell on Praise AM 13.
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6: 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It's Get Up Mornings with Erica Campbell. 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
1: Me
0: the Vintage
1: too.
0: Vault, y'all. That's BB and CC with It's Okay from the Different Lifestyles record. The fourth album by BB and CC. This album included singles Addictive Love, the cover of I'll Take You There featuring Mavis Staples, and Different Lifestyles won the Best Contemporary Soul Gospel Album at the Grammys in 1992. It was certified platinum and is one of the best-selling gospel albums of all time. Definitely a career-shaping album for me, listening as a young girl, just watching them do what they do and take the gospel in so many places that we had never seen it before was just so encouraging to me. Plus, I just loved the Winans family. This was before I knew them, so I still get in fan mode sometimes. Cheryl, what about you?
2: Yeah, so It's Okay was a great breakup song for me.
0: It was!
2: I remember breaking up. I think me and Dwight broke up in that song, and I was like, yep, it's so good. Anyway, I remember.
0: Yes, I definitely broke up. I broke up with a guy by playing that song.
2: Exactly. But it was pivotal for gospel music. It was just such a well-produced record. It was crossover, and then BB and CC executed. Remember, they were like on videos on BET Video Soul and all the places, and so it was great representation, and I just remember that era of life. It was so beautiful.
0: Yeah. Griff, what about you? Did you love BB and CC? Were you?
3: I've known them for a long time, but I was arguing with some barbers because they was like, man, that's why I love gospel music, because look at Peaches and Her grew up and turned into BB and CC Winans. I said, sir, that did not happen. They were not the same people. They was like, no. I mean, arguing, Cheryl, arguing back and forth. Pull it up. Pull it. They was.
2: And a lot of people thought they were married, too.
0: Yes.
2: Yeah.
3: Married, R&B
0: twins,
3: singers.
0: Twins. They thought they were
3: couple.
0: Twins.
2: Right.
3: Yeah.
2: Right.
3: Very confused.
0: Not twins, y'all.
3: That's people all out the loop. That's how you know we was. All the way out the loop.
0: It was some church folk that didn't know it.
2: Right.
3: Oh, okay.
2: I was going to say, you in the loop now. He's in the loop, Eric.
0: You in the loop now. Absolutely. Y'all make sure you celebrate great gospel music. Check out BB and CC. Do a refresh and let their music bless your life. We're inside the Vintage Vault, and there's more on the way. It's Get Up Mornings.
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0: Hey, this is Erica Campbell, and love is one of God's greatest gifts. 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
3: Indy, let's check in and see what the roads are looking like this morning.
8: Good morning. We have delays on the south side on 65 northbound from Raymond to the south split, 65-70 slow northbound from the south split to Washington. We've got a crash 65 southbound at Dr. Martin Luther King Jr. Street. It's blocking the right lane and the entrance ramp. Traffic heavy from White River Bridge. We have delays on the east side on 70 westbound from Sherman to the north split and westbound from Rural to the north split. On the east side, delays 465 northbound from I-70 to Pendleton Pike. 65 heavy northbound from State Road 28 to State Road 38. I'm Maria Arnold with traffic for Get Up Mornings with Erica Campbell on Praise AM 1310 95.1.
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9: 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We want our city to shine, right? Well, it starts with a high-quality education right here at IPS. Now, you know, this is where it all started for me. And as an alum, I'm always repping IPS. Yep, see, I know what you're thinking. Mike, why are you talking about school? I thought you was the class clown. Yeah, well, I was. But IPS is where I found my voice, my true voice. And IPS is the launch pad for the next generations of legends. Whether your kids are in coding, construction, nursing, or the arts, IPS has the programs to prepare students for the future they're dreaming about. 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It's time to come to Indianapolis Public Schools now. It's time to choose your IPS, because IPS is here for you.
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17: Hey, Indy. 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This is something that really matters. 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And listen, family, I had a chance to sit in one of their sessions, and this is not your ordinary organization. I literally watched lives change right in front of my eyes. 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
5: Well, it's a Friday, Cheryl. What we doing?
6: Church check-in. You know what we do on a Friday. Celebrating churches. And again, we've been talking about it because summer months, y'all kind of get a little thin. I know y'all doing vacationing and all the things, but you can still make it to the church. You know, it's only a few hours to give God glory while you're out and about. And as Erica say, while you're on vacay, especially if you're on the West Coast, going over to Cali worship. But if you're here in D.C., we'd love to have you at Capitol Temple. We're in Hyattsville, Maryland. And my pastors are Pastors Danny and Jamie McCrimmon.
5: All right. Mine is Cali Worship. She mentioned it, 214 North McClay Avenue. Actually, we had a visitor from Maryland this past week who came and visited Cali Worship. So, yep, you can come to my church.
4: 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We want all the members smoke. How about that?
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15: 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A British medical journal study says you'll gain the weight back 4 times faster. 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Alex Gowen patented hypnosis. In fact, a JAMA study says adding behavior therapy to GLP-1s produced 3 times the results. Hypnosis is behavior therapy. 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
2: Good morning, Circle City. Let's see how it's moving on the roads this morning.
3: Good morning. We have an accident on the north side on 65 southbound at Dr. Martin Luther King Jr. Street blocking the right lane. Traffic is heavy from 38th Street. The entrance ramp has reopened. 65 on the south side, slow northbound from Raymond to the south split. 65-70, slow northbound from the south split to Washington. East side, delays on 70 westbound from rural to the north split. East side, slow on 465, northbound from I-70 to Pendleton Pike. On the north side, 65 is tight northbound from State Road 28 to State Road 38. I'm Maria Arnold with traffic for Get Up Mornings with Erica Campbell on Praise AM 1310 95.
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0: 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God's got a blessing.
1: God's got a blessing.
0: If you really believe it. God's got a blessing.
1: God's got a blessing.
0: Come on.

0: How many of them God's got to bless him with your name on? Come on. Sing this with me. Come on, say. God's got to bless.
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2: 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This morning, you will hear a sermon entitled, Hold On, Saints, item number JRD 06172025. 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
3: Yes, I heard the word of God say in Titus 2 and 11, for the grace of God that bringeth salvation has appeared to all men, teaching us that denying ungodliness and worldly lusts, that we should live soberly and righteously and godly in this present world, looking for the blessed hope and the glorious appearing of the great God and our Savior Jesus Christ, who loved us and gave himself for us. Can you say yes? Hold on to your faith. Don't waver with your faith. Can you say yes? My God, I want you to let you know that the word of God is your strength and he is your refuge, a very present help in the time of trouble. Can you say yes?

0: on. God can speak to the storm in your life and say, peace be still. And the storm have to obey. Can you say yes? Hallelujah. Hold on to God's righteousness and walk in holiness. I heard the word of God say in Ephesians. Can you say yes? Chapter 1 and 4 said, according as he has chosen us in him before the foundation of the world, that we should be holy and without blame for him in love, having predestinated unto us. Can you say yes? Predestinated us by children to Jesus Christ, who would bring us to God. Can you say yeah? To the praises of the glory of his grace, wherein he hath made us acceptable in the blood, in whom we have redemption through his blood. And I'm glad about it, that Jesus, he shed his blood. Can you say yeah? On Calvary's cross, the blood, I said the blood sanctified me. The blood washed my sins away. The blood made me a new creature. Can you say yeah? Bless the name of the Lord. I heard Brother Paul say, therefore, if any man or any woman be in Christ, they are a new creature. The old things have passed away, and behold, all things are made new. Yes, I'm a new creation in Christ Jesus. That old line mine that I had is gone. Can you say yeah? Those sinful ways that I had, yes, I've been redeemed. I've been bought with a price, the price that Jesus paid. Can you say yeah? I heard Paul say in Galatians 2 and 20, I am crucified with Christ, but nevertheless, I live, yet not I, but Christ lives in me. Can you say yeah? Hold on. Hold on. I heard Paul say, yes, in Ephesians 6 and 10, finally, my brethren, be strong in the Lord and in the power of his might. Put on the whole armor of God, that you may be able to withstand the wiles of the devil. For we wrestle not against flesh and blood, but against principalities and powers and rulers of darkness and spiritual wickedness in high places. Tell the Lord, yes. Hold on. I heard him say, have your feet shod with a preparation of the gospel of peace. Can you say yeah? Now I heard him say, gird about your loins with truth. Yes, having on the breastplate of righteousness, that you may be able to quench the fiery darts of the enemy. Can you say yeah? Hey, give God some praise in here. I said, give him some praise. He's all right. I say, he's all right. One thing about it, if you hold on, I say, if you hold on, God, I say, God is coming back to redeem you. Can you say, yeah, that where he is, you will be also. Tell the Lord, yeah. Hey, I heard Paul say, I said, heard Paul say, I fought a good fight. I finished my course. Then I kept the faith. And now, I'm ready to be offered up. Tell the Lord yes. Hold on. I said, hold on. God is my everything. God is my joy. God is my hope. God is my strength. He's water to the thirsty. He's bread to the hungry. Can you say yeah? He's joy. Joy unspeakable. Can you say yeah? Hey! Hold on. I said, hold on. When the stormy winds begin to blow in your life, hold on to Jesus. When you lied on, hold on. When you talked about, hold on. When you ridiculed, hold on. When you set aside, hold on. When you mocked, hold on. I heard Jesus say, blessed are ye when men shall revile you and persecute you and say all manner of evil against you falsely for my name's sake. Rejoice. I said, rejoice. Be exceedingly glad, for great is your reward, which is in heaven, for so persecuted they the prophets which were before you. Can you say yeah? Hold on, saints. No matter what you're going through, hold on. The Lord is on our side. We have the victory. The devil is defeated. Look at your neighbor and say, the devil is defeated. Yes, the devil is defeated. Because the Bible said that when he died, when Christ died, he went down in hell. Can you say yeah? And the Bible said in Colossians 2 and 15 that he made a show of them openly. Can you say yeah? They wanted to hold him down there. But God, I said, but God had power to raise up Jesus. Can you say yeah? And God is going to raise you up in the last day by the Holy Ghost. So live a holy life. Live a righteous life. Live a sacred life. Because I heard Brother Paul say, yes, you are a chosen generation and a royal priesthood and a holy, hey, a holy people, a peculiar people. Wherefore we should show praises to him that brought us out of darkness into this marvelous light. You ought to have a testimony that God brought me out when I was walking in sin. God brought me out when I couldn't help myself. God brought me out. Tell the Lord yes and give God some praise in here. Hey, hallelujah, hallelujah, hallelujah. One thing about it, saints, hold on, hallelujah. Hold on to the end. Don't let the devil deter your mind. Make up your mind and say, I'm going to live for God. For God I live and for God I die. God is my strength. God is my everything. No matter when the storms come, I'm going to hold on. I heard Paul say in Romans 8 and 35, who shall separate us from the love of God? Shall tribulation or persecution or famine or nakedness or pearl or sword. I am persuaded. I said, I am persuaded that neither death nor life nor angels nor principality or anything past or anything present shall separate me from the love of God. Give God some praise in here. I said, give him some praise. You owe him praise. Hallelujah. Look here.
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13: 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As you know, I am your host, Vicki Peterson, and let's get started with, as I ask you every single week, how many people did you empower this week? How many did you uplift, inspire, was just kind to, on purpose? Was kind to on purpose. As you know, and I say every single week, you know, Everyone you come across is grieving about something other than death. But we want to keep those that are losing their young men and women, as we say every week, keep them uplifted in prayer. But people are dealing with a lot out here. Mental health is real, so extend people grace. Extend them grace. Smile. Smile at the serving people out the bank, the cashiers, all the people you come across, even at the service station. Smile when you're going there to pay for your gas. And don't forget our seniors and our caregivers. If you have 30 minutes or hour to relieve a caregiver, call your friend, family member, and tell them you're available to help them out. Caregiving is one of the hardest jobs that you're going to do. And don't forget bingo is today. Bingo is today, First Baptist Church in the Bradley Building from 1 to 3. So we'll be looking for you seniors to come out and have a great time. Well, let's move along here and get to our guest because, you know, I always tell you guys the guest is the show, but I like to make sure I put some things on your mind first. And the scholarships, let's not forget about the scholarships. So we'll be doing the scholarship launching on July the 25th. And so we have those tickets available for you for $20 if you care to attend. Give me a call at 317-503-0992. Now, my guest is coming up. It's Tanisha. She's the president of 100 Black Women, and she brought a guest with her, Kristen. And I'm getting ready to turn the show over to them. But if you have any questions while they're on air about 100 Black Women or anything that they bring up, give us a call here at 317-480-1310. Again, that number is 317-480-1310. All right. Good morning, ladies. How are you doing today?
1: Good morning.
13: Good morning. Okay, now, it's two of you here, so I'm going to let you ladies decide who's going to go first. But first of all, I'd like for you to start out by just telling the listeners a little bit about yourself.
1: Madam President, okay, I'll let you go first.
13: Thank you. Madam President,
14: hello.
13: On here?
14: I am. The phone was disconnected, but I'm back.
13: Oh, good. Okay, good morning. Now, first, I want to thank you ladies for being my guest today and sharing information about 100 Black Women and what all you're doing and all that. But like I was saying, you may have not heard names. Well, Madam President, I'd like for you to start out by just telling the ladies something, our listeners, something about yourself.
14: All right. Well, good morning again, Sister Vicki. Good morning, Indianapolis. Thank you so much for having us on the air today. I truly appreciate the opportunity. I am Tanisha Cornelius, the president, the 16th president of the National Coalition of 100 Black Women here in Indianapolis.
1: And good morning. My name is Kirsten Seacrest. I currently serve as the parliamentarian of the National Coalition of 100 Black Women Indianapolis Chapter, and I'm very happy to be here with you this morning and to hear from your listeners.
13: And I am so thankful to have you ladies. Okay, well, as sure as you guys, so you go ahead and share with the listeners what you want to share.
14: Awesome. So I'll kick it off. So again, Tanisha Cornelius, president of 100 Black Women here in Indianapolis. And, you know, I love the fact that when you look at our chapter, you are looking at a legacy of bold leadership. Nationally, NCBW was formed to create a powerful forum for the professional development, personal growth, and economic well-being of Black women. And if you don't mind, if I can give you a little bit of information, right here in Indy, our history is so rich. Powerful local attorney Faye Williams was the founding voice who sparked our local movement. If you know her, she is definitely a powerhouse. So way back in the fall of 1981, two visionary women, Jatrice Gaither and Florence Woods, they literally traveled to New York to get the blueprint needed to form our chapter here in Indianapolis. They brought back that fire back to Indy. They gathered more than 20 women right in Faye Williams' home and birthed the Indianapolis chapter. And, you know, by the fall of 1982, we had installed the first officers at the historic Columbia Club. Imagine that, the Columbia Club. And so Jatrice Gaither leading the charge as our first chapter president. So our vision, we want to see Black women and girls live in a world where socioeconomic inequity, it simply does not exist. And our mission is to advocate fiercely for gender equity in health, education, and economic empowerment. Now, I will tell you, we don't just talk about it. We live it every day. And so if I can just share with you a little bit about our pillars. One of our focus areas is economic empowerment. So our signature program there is Sisternomics. This isn't just a program. It's a movement and a philosophical mindset that challenges us as women to consider ourselves first in all economic decisions. Now, you all know if mama goes down, who's typically running the house, it's a danger. So we want to keep and make sure that our women are doing everything that they can to put themselves first. We are laser focused on three massive pillars when it comes to economic empowerment. That's pay equity, African-American women-owned business growth, livable wage employment opportunities. And we want our women building real, lasting generational wealth. I grew up on the adage, we believe the children are our future. And so I want to talk about our Academy for Girls mentoring program. And while we lift up adult women, we are simultaneously building the next generation. So again, that brings us to our incredible program, the Academy for Girls. That was launched in October 1994 to meet a critical local need. Academy for Girls makes a positive, indisputable difference in the lives of young Black girls in our city. Our mission for the Academy for Girls is to empower the future leaders of tomorrow through education, economic stability, and personal growth. What I love about Academy for Girls is that we break down stereotypes. We expose the girls to non-traditional careers, provide academic and skill-based training, and surround them with powerful, positive Black female role models. And I have to tell you, hundreds of young women have walked through this program. And guess what? It is 100% free of cost to the girls and families participating. So I want to send a shout out to our parents, to our mentors, to our educators. Listen up. Enrollment for our next cohort is opening very soon. So get ready to set your girls on a path to greatness. Very excited that we were able to give a $1,500 scholarship to one of our young ladies. And believe it or not, I believe we gave away 6 book scholarships. So I'm very excited about that. And so I won't be before you long. I just want to add very briefly that we also believe in excellence while we climb. And so annually, we host our premier Breakthrough Women Community Awards program. Again, started in 1988 under Attorney Faye Williams. This tradition has recognized over 200 phenomenal Black women who have shattered glass ceilings and achieved levels of success far above and beyond the ordinary. We honor trailblazers in health, education, economic empowerment, and public policy, and occasionally the arts. So this year we are honoring 5 women, phenomenal women of impact, Tambra Jackson in education, Takeda Taylor in health, Alexis Watts, public policy, Latasha Tafal, leadership, and Crystal Brooks in economic empowerment. Internally, we keep our members sharp and ready for corporate boardrooms and civic leadership through my pet project, project lead. And when it comes to systematic change, we don't sit on the sidelines. You know what? I talked to our sister, Lakeisha Jackson, and I said, you know what? We need to have a presence on the Capitol. And so during our advocacy day at the state capitol, which was started 3 years ago, we put our boots on the ground and take our voices directly to lawmakers. We advocate against health disparities, address maternal health gaps, and drive nonpartisan civic engagement. So our community's needs are written into law. And so I'm going to turn it over to my sister, Kirsten. But before I do, I want the community to know in 2027, we are officially bringing back Gourmet Dents. We're taking off 2026, but with the information that Sister Kirsten will share with you, be ready for Gourmet Dents in the fall of 2027. And so, again, I want to thank you, Sister Vicki, for having us today and allowing me to share just a little bit about the work that we're doing over at the National Coalition of 100 Black Women. I am so proud to serve as the 16th president of an organization who has grown to over 100 phenomenal Black women here in Indianapolis.
13: Okay, and I have a disclaimer. I am a member of 100 Black yes. Women. They are some great ladies, and I appreciate the opportunity to have been able to join this wonderful organization. Did one of you ladies, you or Christian, want to talk about the summer soiree? What is it that's coming up July 30th?
15: Oh, summer soiree? I can do that for us. Going to be hosting our party with a purpose this summer. So as Madam President mentioned, we are all about giving to our academy, and specifically this event is targeting our Academy for Girls as we prepare to host an elegant evening via an all-white affair where we will have a chance to celebrate each other's accomplishments while raising funds for our Academy for Girls scholarship. And so what we're doing is we are hosting this summer soiree on Friday, July the 31st from 7 p.m. to midnight at the Grand Hall at Westlake Gardens right off of West 465 and 10th Street. And at that time, we are going to, like I said, party with a purpose while wearing all white. We are going to have food. We will have a DJ. We'll have some really nice raffles. Hearing that there is going to be a very nice red fox fur and matching hat that will be raffled off that evening, in addition to having a cigar lounge for gentlemen and ladies to come out and kind of relax and take off the day, if you will. And so we are hopeful that the community will want to come and network and celebrate with us while getting back to our Academy for Girls and making sure that that $1,500 scholarship that Madam President mentioned is not only sustainable, but we also can increase that and give to more of our young ladies. I know she didn't have a chance to, but they've had an opportunity in that program to go on college tours throughout the South to historically Black colleges and universities. They've had an opportunity to walk the Edmund Pettus Bridge, which is something that a lot of us have not had the opportunity to do. So we want to be able to continue to do those things for our young ladies, but we cannot do that without the help of the community. So we would love to have you come out with us, get to know the ladies of our organization, our mission, and most importantly, support our Academy for Girls. You can find us on social media at the National Coalition of 100 Black Women, where ticket links are available for purchase. And so again, we would love to have you, and we appreciate the opportunity just to be able to speak with you about our event.
13: Okay, now someone listening to you ladies, and they said that program for the girls sound awesome. How would they contact you to get their girls enrolled?
14: Great question. So we will be accepting applications if you visit our website, www.ncbwindy, applications for the Academy for Girls. There'll be a link there on the Academy for Girls tab. and parents or young ladies can submit their application there. Follow us again on Facebook and social media. On Instagram, we are NCBW Indy. And Facebook, National Coalition of 100 Black Women, Indianapolis Chapter. Or be a member of the coalition for an application.
13: Now, that was going to be my next question. Even if they don't have any girls, and they said, this sounds like an awesome organization. I would love to be around strong women such as they may thinking, such as myself, I would say they would say. And so they would go onto the website as well to fill out that application to join the coalition.
14: Each year,
15: that's an email there.
14: Sorry, go ahead, Chris.
15: Oh, I'm sorry. They could go ahead and send us an email there with their inquiry. I believe Madam President was going to say that each year, usually within the summer months, somewhere between like August, July and August, there's normally information cascaded out about the membership invite that will extend to the community. And so that information will be available on the social media platforms as well.
13: And I tell you, there's some awesome ladies too. They really are. So tell me, Denise, how has your experience been with serving with the Coalition of 100 Black Women?
14: You know what? I have had an amazing experience being the president of this organization and beyond. You know, I've been a part of the National Coalition of 100 Black Women for over 10 years. And so I started out as a member and then became a chairman of our economic empowerment. I know a lot of the community probably is more familiar with our program, My Sister's Keeper. And so that was under the Economic Empowerment Initiative. And so then became first vice president and now president. But I'm also active on the national level. And so I think with having been active, that has garnered the support and allowed me to get to know my members outside of, you know, I'm friends with a lot of them, right? And so I think that when you become friends and when you become more familiar with your members, you garner the support of them. And so I've had nothing but a supportive experience with my chapter members. I absolutely love them. I believe they love me too, you know. And so when you have that level of relationship, I think you are going to show up for one another. And so they show up for me, and I try to be as supportive as I possibly can for each of them.
13: All right. Thank you, Madam President. What about you, Kristen?
15: I would say equally the same. I became a member actually during the pandemic in 2020, so I'm going on about 6 years of membership at this point. And it's been an amazing experience. I have been able to meet and network with a lot of sisters in a lot of different areas during my time in the coalition. It's given me an opportunity to use the things that I've acquired, you know, in my professional career and be able to give my time and talents in other areas as well by serving on committees, having leadership role. It's a place where all of our ideas and opinions are respected, heard, and valued. And like I said, we're all able to give our time and talents to what we feel is an important cause, which is the advocacy of Black women and girls, because there are a lot of areas, some that I didn't even really realize until I became a member, that we are really underserved in. And so it's been a blessing to have the opportunity to be a member. I encourage ladies that are interested to get to know us better and, you know, to come out and see if we align with your purpose as well. But I don't have any, you know, thing but wonderful things to say about my time in the organization. And so it's just been great for me.
13: And the ladies are very welcoming. You guys are very, very welcoming. Now, with November and the vote coming up, with the little time we have left, do we push to get out and vote?
14: Oh, absolutely. We definitely encourage our community to get out in the primary election. We have been a part of Get Out the Vote initiatives throughout the 2026. And so we will be also partnering with Alpha Mu Omega, Alpha Kappa Alpha Sorority Incorporated on a panel discussion around why your vote matters. And so, you know, voting is very essential. Even if you vote, you're speaking, you're saying what your commitment is to our democracy. So we want to encourage people to let your voice be heard and to get out and vote. Your voice matters.
13: That is so true. Now, our time is winding down, but I want to get to each one of you for your final thoughts to our listeners before the show comes to an end. And we'll start with you, Madam President. Your final thoughts to our listeners.
14: I would say the work that we are doing here in Indianapolis is so significant. Again, our mission is to advocate for Black women and girls. And we are very intentional about the programmatic thrusts that pack our community. I would say, get out and support us. Again, get to know and be more familiar with the work that we're doing. If you are interested in membership, I would say to become a member, a candidate must be willing to give time to the organization and to the community. All active members are required to work on the committee and with our Academy for Girls. So become more familiar with the work that we're doing. We're doing great things as a civic organization. Again, we just want to make sure that your voice is heard. So we are encouraging you all to get out and vote. And I would say support our fundraising efforts so that, again, we are able to make an impact and allow more girls to participate in a four-year college degree or in some type of vocational opportunity. And so with that, I will turn it over to Sister Kirsten so that she can give her her message or her last words.
15: Thank you. I agree 1,000% with Madam President's thoughts. But in addition to that, like I said, I would just really consider supporting us in any way that you can. The programs that we host in our organization for young women and girls are free. So you're able to come out and get education and knowledge on so many different topics at no cost. And so if you're able to ever support us and join us in those efforts, I really think you would find it to be beneficial to come and join those things. We are in situations where we are seeing where Black women and girls are being impacted on so many levels with education, with our healthcare, with our rights just as human beings. And so this organization strives to undo a lot of those things that are causing harm to women and girls. And so anything that you can do to support us, whether it be financial or coming out and taking the stand with us when we're doing a lot of the things that we're doing in the community, I would encourage you to please consider supporting us because what we're doing little by little, we are chipping away at some of the things that are causing harm to us as a people, and we're just really doing our part to try to make it right. So I appreciate the opportunity to be here today, and I hope to see some of you at our events. And again, I just encourage you to try to support us in any way that you can and send your young women and girls to us so that we can help to educate them as we navigate through what our new normal in this country looks like.
13: Okay, I have two quick questions before we close, ladies. For the Girls Academy, what are the ages for those? The ages for girls for the Academy.
14: Mm-hmm. Yep. Right now we are, it's a citywide mentoring program, and our focus is 9th through 12th grade. If you have a mature 8th grade, we will be willing to consider an application for that young lady.
13: Okay, and to become a member of 100 Black Women, is there an age limit for that?
14: Absolutely not. that's one thing that I love about our chapter. We are multi-generation. We call our senior sisters, if you will, our OGs, and we rely heavily on their wisdom and knowledge. And what I do love, I love that we have some young sisters who are in that age group from, I would say, probably 29 to about 35. So we are a well-rounded organization and chapter.
13: Yes, we are, and you will be comfortable. That's why I asked about the age, because some people think they're sitting at home, oh, I'm too old for that. There's always a spot for you. It's a coalition of 100 black women.
14: Absolutely, yes. You will fit right here, all ages.
13: All right. Well, ladies, our time has come to an end. I want to thank you, Madam President, and Sister Kristen, for taking the time out to join us today and to educate us on the coalition of 100 black women. And for those that wasn't aware, now you're aware and be looking for different events that's coming up. And as my sister said, support us. Come out and see what we're all about.
14: Thank you for having us.
13: All right. Thank you, ladies. All right, guys. As you know, the show has come to an end. You know, I love you. God loves you more. Have a great week. Stay safe. And I'll see you next week.

0: 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I hope that you were blessed today, so stay connected with me on social media. Till next time, and remember, this is the day that the Lord has made. Make up your mind that you will rejoice and be glad in it. God bless.
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3: 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It's time for the Word of God. I want you to sit back, relax, let the Word minister to you. I'll be back at the end of the broadcast to tell you how you can connect with New Horizons Church. Be blessed. Most people who think they have all of the answers usually don't do well on life's test. He says, so what you want to do is become good at asking questions and asking the right questions of the right people, right? So when God sends you a mentor or a mentee, be able to identify who they are and then seek them out for counsel and ask wise questions, okay? And it would seem to me that somehow Paul had, or Timothy had asked some questions of Paul, because Paul's answering a lot of things that seemingly have come up in the life of this church. Namely, how do you deal with leadership, putting people in the right leadership role? How do you deal with people who are outside of the faith causing problems, teaching false doctrines and stuff like that? How do you deal with taking care of the widows in the church? And how do I know who's really a widow that's in need versus who's really just saying they need something? And how do I determine the two? How do I deal with rich people, people who have money in the church? And how do I get them to live a holy and righteous life despite the fact that they may be wealthy? Then how do I just deal with my youth? How do I deal with my immaturity? So Timothy seemingly has asked these questions and Paul is answering them. And then as in the middle of Paul's trying to get this letter started, he gets to verse 12 and he just can't seem to help himself. And he just starts talking about, I thank God. I thank Jesus Christ, our Lord, who has enabled me because he counted me faithful, putting me into the ministry. And he starts talking about all of the reasons that he was thankful to God. It's almost like Paul took a praise break in the middle of writing this letter and just couldn't help himself and just started thinking about everything that God had done for him. And he began to write it down and to record it. And so on your outline, what I went over on Sunday is the reason we have to give God praise is, number one, God enables us. Number two, God has evaluated us. He's considered us, but still has placed us in ministry. God has erased our sins and God uses us as examples. So let's dig a little deeper into to each one of these and see what the Lord wants to show us tonight. Let's talk about God's enablement. Okay. When he says God has enabled me in verse number 12, I thank Christ Jesus, our Lord, who has enabled me because he counted me faithful, put me into the ministry. On Sunday, I taught us that that word enablement means what? To strengthen. What else? To support, to undergird, what else? To build up, to come alongside, right? So when Paul uses the word enable in the Greek, it means to strengthen, it means to support, to undergird, to come alongside, okay? Why do you think it's important to be reminded that God strengthens us? Why do you think it's important to thank God for his strengthening of us. Why does God have to strengthen us? Why is that important in our walk with Christ? We get weak. And what makes us get weak? What are some things that causes us to be weak? You work tirelessly, but you become tired of working, right? Right? We are what? Human. We're human. What else? Why else is it important to thank God and remember that God enables us? Sometimes we pour out, right? We pour out and we're empty. And when you're empty, you're just what? You're just empty. You're not yourself. You have no more to give, right? And when you're empty, you can't fill yourself back up, right? You have to do what? Rely on God to pour back in. That's good. What else? Who else? Why else is it important to remember that God strengthens us? Because the devil attacks us. What happens when the devil attacks us, Ms. Eric? We can become weak. Why? Right. So how many of us have had and have realized what this is, what this is? Spiritual warfare. Okay. Been in spiritual warfare. Right. And when you are in a spiritual fight, it can drain you, can it? Just fighting the enemy. You mentally, because when the devil comes, he's the author of confusion, isn't he? And when he shows up, nothing makes sense. A doesn't equal B, doesn't go to C. It jumps to X and back to Q and to R. It's just confusion. And so you rack in your mind trying to figure out, how did this happen? What's going on with this? What's going on with that? And so mentally, you just turning over in your head. Why do people do what they do? Why did they lie? Are they telling me the truth? And you just mentally just thinking about it over and over and over again. And you just get mentally what? Tired, just worn out, right? Trying to figure out, what is the devil doing, right? And then he not only attacks us in our mind, but where else does Satan attack? He attacks us physically, doesn't he? He puts pressure on us, right? And when our mind is worried, then our body heart starts beating faster, adrenaline starts getting up, blood pressure goes up, we start pumping, our heart starts pumping more, we're worried, hands are sweaty, whatever that causes, worry causes in our body, and then we're just overworking and working and working and working, and then physically we get what? Tired. I'm just exhausted. My mother used to say, I'm sick and tired of being sick and tired. That was a picture to me. I was like, well, that's some tired for you right there. Just sick and tired of being sick and tired. And it just seems like when you're fighting the enemy, it seems like there is no end, right? When he shows up and it's kicking up dust, it's just on and on and on. One phone call leads to another phone call, leads to a text message, leads to another post on Facebook, leads to somebody else coming in my face with something. It's just like one thing after another, and you get just what? Worn out. What do you do when you're mentally tired, physically tired, emotionally tired, spiritually tired? What do you do then? You go to sleep. That's good. You go to sleep. At least you can rest your body. But what do you do when you go to sleep, but you can't really get any rest because your mind doesn't go to sleep? You're dreaming. You're thinking, always waking up in the middle of the night with a new thought, new plan, new idea. So you can't go to sleep. What else? What do you do? Can't get content, right? So here's what Paul says. He says, when you and I experience spiritual warfare, we experience working tirelessly and getting tired. He says, we have to recognize that God wants to strengthen you, that God wants to enable you. He will come alongside. He will undergird you. But here's what has to happen. You and I have to come to the end of ourselves. Look at your neighbor and say, come to the end of yourself. Come to the end of yourself. What you have to learn to do is give God an opportunity to recharge your battery, right? Meaning this, that God says, my strength is made perfect in weakness. That God knows who we are. He knows we are dust. He knows our bodies came from the dust of the ground. He knows our frame. He knows we are human. He knows we have not been designed to handle this life without him. He's just waiting on you and me to come to the same conclusion. And when we've come to the same conclusion and we ask God for strength, he says he will give it to us. The Bible says that the joy of the Lord is our what? Strength. Now, here's what you need to understand about God strengthening you. There are certain things that God tells us to do that will bring us strength. Number one is praise and worship. Now, it seems oxymoronic, or it seems the opposite, because I'm tired, I'm worn out, my mind is all 10 different places at the same time. My body's tired, I'm emotionally, physically drained. And God says, that's the best time to give me praise, is when you're tired, when you don't feel like it. That's why God calls it a what? Sacrifice of praise. Right, Damon? It's a sacrifice of praise, because it's easy to do it when I'm feeling good. It's easy to do it when I've gotten a good night's sleep. My God, praise the Lord. We're out of time, but we are not out of word. This is Pastor Eric Wiggins of the New Horizons Church, and you've been listening to our Clear Word broadcast. And I want to invite you out to one of our Spirit-filled worship services. 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
10: Amen. Amen. In fact, I was telling somebody today, I had a pair of glasses. I was wearing them, and you know, I don't necessarily go along with their schedule. I get new glasses when I get ready to get new glasses. Amen. But I kept those glasses way too long, and so it starts straining my eyes. And y'all pray my strength in the Lord. I ain't going where you think I'm going. But again, I've had trouble with my eyes all my life. But again, it strained my eyes, and y'all remember this so that when y'all judging me, it strained my eyes, and so it's just it's almost I can't help it. I'll be looking at things and I'll start frowning, and the leg lady's always up. Quit frowning. Amen. I ain't upset at nobody. I ain't mad at nobody. I ain't looking at you funny. But it's like there's a tension right up here because my eyes were strained. And so I find myself doing it just doing it. Amen. Now, again, and so when I finally went and got my eyes examined and got fitted for a new pair of glasses. I was telling the doctor, these glasses just don't work for me. He said, are you wearing them like that? I said, yeah, you know, because I was all cool. I used to look over the top of them and stuff like that, you know. He said, you wearing them like that? He said, don't you remember when we gave you them glasses? We put them up there and we put little dots on them. He said, you ain't supposed to be looking through that part all the time. You know, these are trifocals. And I'm looking through the weakest part because all I have to do is lift them up about a half an inch. Amen. What am I saying? Sometimes we got some issues and we got some problems and we trying to do something and we need to be working on ourselves. Amen. And like I say, it ain't like I needed to do like that. He said, all you need to do is lift them up about half inch. Those things wasn't measured for you to be wearing them like that. Amen. And so he says, again, how wilt thou say to thy brother, let me pull out the mote of thine eye, and behold, a beam is in thy own eye. A beam is in thine own eye. But again, he's saying as he deals with judging, he says, you're trying to do this for somebody else and you have a beam in your own eye. Verse 5. Thou hypocrite, first cast out the beam out of thine own eye, and then thou shalt see more clearly to cast out the mote out of thy brother's eye. Amen. Again, praise God, I have not had to have eye surgery. Why you say that? Yeah, that's right. Because I can't even let them do that little test where they just blow the air at you. Saints, if I ever have to sit somewhere and I'm going to be awake and they're going to do my eye like that and fool with it, y'all pray my strength in the Lord, all right? Amen. Because again, I don't see, some of you have done that. I don't see how you did it. God bless you. More power to you. Amen. But, and you know, I don't know what the future may bring, but I'm saying that, that is something that just psychologically that kind of messes with my mind. What are you saying by that, Pastor? I'm saying that spiritually, talking about somebody picking in your eye when they got a mote in theirs. Oh, my Lord. Amen. You don't need somebody trying to deal with some little situation and they all messed up. As Bishop Clarence Moore used to say, I used to love hearing him. He would say, thank you, sir. Thank you, sir. Thank you, sir. Because he'd get the Lord would speak to him. Amen. But again, we don't need saints, y'all gotta be careful who y'all talk to. Sometimes y'all running y'all's mouths to the wrong person. Amen. They listening real good. And you say, I love to talk to them because they just seem to listen. But you don't know that after they listen, they start talking. Amen. You run your mouth to the wrong person. Not only that, sometimes you run your mouth to too many people. So you can't figure out which one of the, all the folk you told that done told somebody. Amen. And so, again, he talks about the fact that the individual, everybody's got to work on themselves. Got to work on themselves. Amen. Again, folk, and you know, folk get on social media and just pour out their guts. Amen. Yeah, because they was upset or depressed or full of anxiety today. Amen. They don't realize that if the Lord tarried, that anxiety post is going to be there 20 years from now. They're going to be, have moved so far past that. Amen. And y'all know that we're living in a day and time now. We're living in a day and time now. Amen. Where you go get a job and they look at your post. You know, they're looking at what, I was 17 years old when I said that. But, you know, that kind of seems like that's speaking from your heart. Amen. No, I ain't sure. We want to bring you into our community. Amen. And so, here it talks about those that are helpers of others. Amen. This is why we have to do things God's way. Amen. Don't tell your business to everybody. Amen. Amen. Know who, and God has set up a system of who to go to. Amen. And you can circumvent it and figure out your own way if you want to. But again, he talks about the problem that comes and that we need to be careful about judging people. Now, moving on in our lesson. In the Greek, judge in the Greek deals with, comes from the Greek word krino, and it means to distinguish, i.e., or in other words, to decide mentally or judicially, to try, to condemn, to punish, to avenge, to conclude, to condemn. And judging is, we need to understand what judging, what kind of judging the Lord is talking about. Again, there are folk that will put folk in the lake of fire. You don't have that authority. Amen. I wrote them off. They'll never be anywhere. You don't know that. Amen. Paul talks about the things of this world and he says, and such were some of you. Amen. God saved all of us from something and somewhere. Amen. And thank God that he's a savior. Thank God he's a deliverer. Thank God we don't look like what we've been through and where we came from. You sweet, lovable looking folks. Amen. God bless all of you. Amen. But like I say, if we was to talk to some of our friends, amen, some of your friends you don't want me to talk to. Say, they go to Zion. Oh, I grew up with them. You know, you be saying, Pastor, come on, Pastor. Amen. But again, judging, you make a final decision on somebody's life, on somebody's spirituality, on somebody's condition, and in your mind, it's a closed case. And not only, help us, Holy Ghost, not only is it a closed case in your mind, amen, you're poisoning other, ooh, Jesus, you're poisoning other people against them. Pastor, I didn't say nothing. I told y'all about it. That, you know, they somebody bring up somebody's name and the other person doesn't say anything. They just go, What? I ain't going to say nothing. No, nah. You done said too much already. When you, You done said more than you needed to say. Amen. And I think I'm going to go to Hebrews. Chapter number 12. Hebrews chapter number 12. And verse number 15. You say, Pastor, don't teach it too hard. Yeah, because something's just gonna hurt y'all feelings. Some folks just love the fact of judging and condemning and accusing and all of that. Amen. Amen. Some of you, I guess it makes you feel higher and better and this to put somebody else down. Oh, Lord. Hebrews chapter number 12, verse number 14. It says, follow peace with all men and holiness without which no man shall see the Lord. Verse 15 says, looking diligently.
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1: He's my friend. He's my brother. He's my pastor. I bring to the stage at this time Pastor Marvin L. Winans. It's a little song that we sang on an album a while ago. It just says, who would have thought I'd get to know you this way? Heard folk talking about the things you did before, and I laughed at them. I didn't know I'd be one of them. Touch somebody and say, who would have thought I'd know God like this?
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0: In the choir stand. Where is that? In the choir stand. Where it at?
1: In the choir stand. Where
0: it
1: at?
0: Hey! Eddie, I want to go back to that. Gotta keep watching.
1: Where it at?
0: Do that break. One, two, and ready, you do it.

0: It's in the choir set, baby. Yes, it is. Anybody still singing the choir? Where you at, choir members? God bless you. Oh, yeah. Praise.
1: Indeed, what's cracking is Griff from Get Up Mornings with Erica Campbell. 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

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When your spirit needs a lift, take a praise pause. 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

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Right now, Fred Hammond and the Church Room. 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

0: Joshua's Troop and everybody clap your hands. Coming up, we're going to have our lesson for today on discipline and consistency with our virtual vacation Bible school. 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
5: It's hard to believe that 2026 is halfway over. It's startling that 6 months have passed already. When you were 10, it seemed like your teen years would never come. By the time you're a teenager, you just can't wait for 21. However, do you remember when 30 years old seemed to come right after 23? And then 40 and 30 years felt like they were only a couple years apart. Wow. And at 40, statistics say that your life is half over if you are blessed. At 50, some of us start having pains in parts of our bodies that we didn't even know we had. Then here comes 60, and everybody is saying yes, ma'am, or no, sir, to you. By your 70s, you become acutely aware that life is way too short, that time moves way too fast, and there definitely are no replays and no rewinds. So relish every second of every minute of every hour you are blessed to have, because time cannot be repeated.
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0: Otis Kemp and Tasha Page, Lockhart and Church Parking Lot on a Praise Break Friday, and our Vacation Bible School study, Discipline and Consistency, for this week. 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

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I've

0: Marvin Sappin, not the time, not the place. That does it for me. The Community Connection and Tina Cosby is coming up next. 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
3: This is The Daily Play with Joy Taylor. On Wednesday, the Hornets agreed to trade former Rookie of the Year LaMelo Ball to the Timberwolves. Minnesota has been making major shakeups this offseason, moving Julius Randle and now sending Naz Reid in a package of picks and pick swaps to Charlotte. For LaMelo, the third overall pick in the 2020 NBA draft, this has to be a shock. He moves from one contender to another after finally getting the Hornets to the playoffs in his sixth season as a Hornet. I am a big fan of LaMelo, and I am excited to see what he and Anthony Edwards do together. That is going to be a good time. For more on this and other top stories of the day, tune into The Daily Play with Joy Taylor at Urban.

0: afternoon, and welcome to Community Connection on today. I'm Tina Cosby, and today is Friday, June 26th. June is just about out of here. Month of June, just about out of here. 317-480-1310, 317-480-1310 is the number to the show. And on the show today, it is Friday, and that means open lines and week in review, 317-480-1310. And Eric, seems like the week has gone by a little quicker than most.
1: Oh, I think so. And it's been a full week, too.
0: Yeah, really.
1: We worked Monday, you know, all the way up to now, and it's Friday again.
0: Yeah, but next week... another short one.
1: We had a short one.
0: We kind of had a short week sandwich.
1: Yeah, we did. Yeah, that's true. You're right. Yeah. Last week, Juneteenth. Here we are.
0: And then next week, the 4th, we'll be out actually Thursday and Friday.
1: That's true. 2 days.
0: Yeah, we got to let Danny and James know.
1: Oh, you're right about
0: Thursday
1: that.
0: And Friday.
1: I'm glad you mentioned that. I didn't realize Thursday, but when you mentioned it, then it's like, yeah, we are.
0: Yeah, Thursday. Well, the offices are closing at noon, which means... We won't be able to be on the air.
1: That's true. We'll be saying Hall of Fame show. Best of?
0: Mm-hmm. Mm-hmm. Yeah, encore. Yeah.
1: Encore. Repeat. Rerun.
0: You know, any of the above. Speaking of James, let's go ahead and bring him in. He's our contributing analyst, James Patterson.
1: James is he's always ready to be brought in.
0: He's ready to go, yeah.
2: Yeah, I am. And you know what? I heard the schedule, so you don't have to tell me.
0: The schedule?
1: Of we're going to be off?
2: For next week.
0: Oh, yeah. Well, did you hear that?
2: Yes, I heard it.
0: Okay, now you know. Now you know. But well, thank you. We were going to formally share that with you. But yeah, next week is a short one because of the 4th of July holiday. And James, before we get on with the business of the show and into the weather, which you do each time you come on, want to share with our listeners just after the show yesterday, we received some very sad news. That being the sudden passing of our good friend at the Indianapolis Urban League, Mark Russell. You may have not only heard Mark here on the show from time to time over the course of time since I've been doing the show. James and I have been doing the show.
2: Yeah.
0: You know, James, you and I talked about Mark quite a lot because he was a constant source of information and awareness for the community, awareness for our listeners, you know, one of our most enduring community partners and community advocates. Most recently, he's been with the Urban League for quite a while. He was most recently the director of advocacy for the Indianapolis Urban League. And if I'm not mistaken, someone from the Urban League, I'm assuming is going to be President and CEO Tony Mason, will probably be calling in sometime during the course of the show. And I gave them the green light to call in whenever they wanted to, you know, to pay their respects on the air to Mark as well. But I tell you, boy, this one was a blow. I have to say it was, again, so sudden and unexpected.
2: That's true, Tina. He was really one of those jewels of the community. Not very many people knew him or knew about that. I mean, a lot of people knew him, but... I mean, on the whole, you know, he wasn't really like a, you know, public figure who everybody, if you said his name, they would know it. But behind the scenes,
0: he was
2: doing so much for so many people. And in fact, I'm just looking, what's today, the 26th of June?
0: Mm-hmm.
2: The last email that I received from him was 9 days ago, June 17th. And he was again, you know, talking about things that affect the community. I mean, I just you know, pulled up his name and just looking at the emails. He sent me emails every month this year. And I got at least 5, 6, 7 emails.
0: Oh, yeah,
2: from
0: we
2: him.
0: All did, yeah.
2: Yeah, and him just issues that we don't even have time to get to them all.
0: No,
2: but they are very important and, you know, just really, really important and connecting to the community as far as what they mean to people day in and day out. Important issues.
0: Absolutely. And you know, it kind of reminds me, you know, the Urban League certainly is ever present in our community and does amazing work. And we talked about the Urban League quite a bit all this week because they're one of their signature events, their EEO Day, Equal Opportunity Day luncheon, featured giant political community political advocate and giant Stacey Abrams. And ironically, that was the trigger, from what I understand, from Tony Mason, present CEO, that like something's not quite right here, because Mark wouldn't have missed this. Mark was apparently over the moon with excitement that Stacey Abrams was coming. And so that gave them pause to find out, you know, well, something's not quite right here. And so subsequently, they learned of his untimely and unfortunate passing. But and Tony Mason can share more about that. The details probably don't matter as much as the legacy that he left. I mean, the details aren't going to change the fact that he, you know, he's transitioned, as Dr. Brown would say, and has moved on. And I think we're all better for having known Mark and having been in partnership and in association with him. He was relentless. He was tireless.
2: You know, I mean, I talked about that 17th email. You know what it was about? Syphilis and how the U.S. is not really stepping up to control these genital diseases. And, you know, I mean, that, you know, it's just an example. I mean, he would talk about news coming out of Washington that unless you have maybe Bloomberg News or New York Times, you subscribe to the Washington Post, these stories you wouldn't see, but they impact the black community, the community in general.
0: Mm-hmm.
2: Just this last story about syphilis in 2024, the Centers for Disease Control and Prevention reported nearly 4,000 new cases of syphilis in babies, the highest case number since the mid-1950s. That's the kind of stuff that he would send us and that people would overlook, but not Mark Russell, not Mark Russell of the Urban League.
0: No, there was always a connection, always a direct, be it, like you say, be it national statistics or something happening at you know, 10th and Meridian, always a connection,
2: right.
0: And he kept us on our toes, because sometimes we get two or three, you know, you remember those days, we get two or three emails from Mark, and we would be on different distribution lists, but it's like, I can't keep up, you know, Mark, and I don't know how Mark kept up, because he was just everywhere, all over the place. It kind of reminds you of, you know, they say the duck's feet that are going crazy underwater, but you don't see, you know, that engine, that duck's feet, such an engine that is running, and I might not be making sense, but you know what I mean. Behind the scenes and just constantly churning it out. And if I'm not mistaken, and Tony Mason can, I think I heard him correctly yesterday. I didn't want to ask him too many questions because you just don't. I mean, they were all clearly and remain clearly upset about it, but but I believe he said that Mark was the Indianapolis Urban League's longest serving employee. I got to double check that. Yeah. And, you know, possibly dating back to the days of Sam Jones, when Sam Jones was president of the Urban League. So Mark's been in the, he's been in the struggle and he's been in the fight, for a long time. And, as Reverend Al Sharpton says, yes, you know, prayerfully take your rest, because I don't think there's anybody else that worked on it. But again, we'll know more when the Urban League calls in. I will say the Urban League, the Indianapolis Urban League, did release a statement, and it reads, a life dedicated to community, public policy, and the movement. Mark Russell. Today, the staff and board of the Indianapolis Urban League, the IUL, deeply mourn the sudden passing of our colleague, Mark Russell. Mark Russell joined the movement on November 19, 2001, and most recently served as the director of advocacy after previously leading the IUL education programs and the family assistance initiatives. We miss him beyond the expression of words. Today we mourn, tomorrow we rise. We will continue his legacy and work. Mark, rest in power and peace. And again, that was a brief statement yesterday from the Indianapolis Urban League. And a beautiful statement. Beautiful statement.
2: Yeah, so. Mark Russell, a giant, well-read, meaning he read a lot.
0: My goodness.
2: And yes, and he was a, you know, I mean, they talked about Amos Brown as a researcher and, you know, no equal there. But Mark was right up there as a researcher.
0: Oh, my goodness. You know, I was just about to say that because it's along the lines of an Amos Brown, who I jokingly would say is almost savant-like in terms of his mastery, his masterful command of numbers and facts and figures and pulling them all together. I mean, I don't think there was any mind greater than Amos's for that. But like you say, Mark was right there with him. I mean, right in step. And, you know, it makes you wonder, Mark, how do you know all these things? Because he could recite and let you know about IPS rulings, you know, from 20 years. You know, he just knew it all. He just knew it all. But again, like you said, James, not a name that you're going to hear a whole lot or be familiar with. Other than if you listen to this show, you heard, you know, James, you and I talk about it. And sometimes we get Mark to call in. But Mark kind of shied away from the public eye, didn't he? He didn't really necessarily. He wasn't one that had to be out front. He didn't have to be.
2: No, he didn't. No, he liked to be behind the scenes. And the fact, one thing that I regret, he wanted to get together for lunch with me, and we never. And I said yes, of course, but we never really got around to setting a date.
0: Yeah.
2: And see, somebody's gone, and then you don't have that opportunity. So that tells somebody. Yeah.
0: Well, he also wanted to come back on the show, but he said the caveat was let me get this nailed down, and you know I got some health issues, so I got to get those straightened out. But as soon as I can, I do want to come on and share with your listeners. And I said, hey, whenever you're ready. So
2: yeah, just shows you somebody, especially you know who may have some challenges with health. Or somebody older who may, you know, who knows, when they might, you know, pass on, go on. But if somebody's on your mind.
0: Oh, how many times have we heard that?
2: Yeah. Call them, get together with them, please. Cause you do not know.
0: Well, we the door is Mark knew, and as Tony knows, the door is always open to the Urban League, the NAACP, and any of the you know the advocacy organizations that are steeped in our history and community activism. You know, they're all welcome. The door is always open, just like it's always open to the mayor, the governor, the chief of police, you know, and everybody else, because these are public policy makers, and so. Yeah, but Mark, I can be comfortable in the knowledge that Mark knew the door was always open to him. And,
2: and for that, I'm
0: grateful.
2: Now is the time, you know, to remember him and not try to go too far ahead. And that's going to be up to Tony Mason to decide who would, but they're going to be tough shoes to fill. And, you know, we don't even want to go there yet, but just to say that he was such a giant and unsung hero that it's going to be hard to replace.
0: Yeah. Just public policy aspect alone, meaning navigating the state house, the Senate, the House of Representatives and Congress in D.C., because he would go to D.C. periodically. You know, not so much later in his later years because, you know, health concerns, you know, kept him pretty much close to home, closer to home. But he would go, and like I said, would be down at the state house. So anyway, you know, Mark, our deepest, and to the Indianapolis Urban League, everyone there, our deepest condolences. And again, anytime you want, his family. Yeah. I believe he told me his family's in St. Louis, I think.
2: Yeah.
0: I think his family is in St. Louis, and the reason I say that, he just, not too terribly long ago, had just come back, and he was telling me he had gone there, and that he said, I need to go back. He said, but I had to get back here, you know, for work and some other things. So, again, our deepest condolences to our good friend, Mark Russell. And we may be hearing from the Indianapolis Urban League sometime during the course of the show. 317-480-1310. James, it's still a beautiful day today. They're all beautiful because we're all here. And I love that. So the weather. What did you have to share with us today?
2: About the weather, the weather, the weather. Well, as I don't have to tell you and Eric, there's plenty of rain around today, which most of us have already experienced. I know I have. But that's because of a stationary front sitting right on top of us in Indianapolis and central Indiana, which will give us here a chance for showers all day. But there should be some dry hours mixed in with the rain today. The rain should be heavier the farther south we go, the farther south you go from Marion County. You will get wetter. It will be wetter. It was 72 degrees as we came on the air today, and temperatures should only rise a couple more degrees. I may go up to 73, 74 because of the blanket of clouds and, of course, the rain is putting a clamp on the temperature. So we will see a kind of wet day and mild temperatures. A little warmer tomorrow with more dry time in there, although there'll be some spotty showers around here and there. And then we'll get ready for the big warm up starting on Sunday and next week, and the heat dome coming up.
0: Yeah, I heard about the heat dome coming up, and it was somebody. It was a national radio show I was listening to, and they were talking about, you know, not only Indiana, but, you know, this part of the country, and
2: yeah,
0: you know, they, it was like, everybody get your air conditioners tuned up. I hope they're going to be in good working order, because we're getting ready to go through it next week. So I'm like, oh,
2: change those filters. That's amazing.
0: I just changed. Yeah, we just had ours changed. Yes, indeed, we did.
2: Yeah.
0: Although I need to go and buy some more, because that was the last one, I think.
2: Yeah,
0: I have. Do you have what kind of, do you have the disposable filters, or do you have the or do you know the one
2: on my air conditioner?
0: I have air conditioner / furnace unit, and I have one of those. Filter. So all you do is just clean it. You know, you can power wash it and then put it back in, or you can use the disposable ones.
2: Yeah, well, Tina, I tried that. I got one of those reusable ones where you just get the hose and it comes apart, and you clean the lining, and you clean the frame, and you clean all parts of it, and then you put it back together and put it in. And the thing just fell apart. I mean, it just fell apart. Mm-hmm. So whatever the manufacturing idea was, it didn't work for me. So I just buy the ones that you use and throw away and change out. And they say you're supposed to change them every 30 days. Now, on the package that you get, it'll say 60 days or 90 days. Sometimes mostly 90 days.
0: Well, I, you know, ditto on the...
2: I don't go with that.
0: Ditto on the permanent kind. Because I could not get... No, I couldn't get any satisfaction using that either. It's just sitting there. In my garage, I have much more success with the disposable ones. But because I have the Nest thermostat, it's automatic. It'll just give you reminders, when it needs to be, clean, you know, needs to be changed. It'll give you a reminder. So,
2: Yeah. But you know, I mean, like the manufacturers, mostly I see, you know, 3 months, or someone will say 2 months, 60 days, but I just, most of the smart furnace technicians that I've talked to, and air conditioning AC technicians, they say 30 days, every day, because there's so much stuff in the air, and it gets in there, and then a lot of it gets in your filter, it'll clog it up, and that could cause problems for the whole unit if it's not blowing that air through clean and clear.
0: Mm-hmm. Yeah, but, they're, what, $3 to $5 for any store like a Lowe's, Home Depot, or wherever. You can get them at, what do you call it, Target? I've even seen them in grocery stores like Aldi.
2: Yeah, filters. I like, you know, you hate
0: drug
2: to say
0: stores.
2: Names, because these people need to put advertising in.
0: Yeah, they need to pay
2: WPLC.
0: Us. They need to pay
2: but
0: us.
2: That's why I pay us, but I Home Depot, and there's it's like $17 for one. So, but you know, got all that thing on all that pet hair, dandruff, smog, what it's supposed to filter for.
0: Yeah, I don't. Mm-hmm. I just get the value back. But,
2: yeah, I mean, but change it every 30 days. If you're going to do that, you're going to get the inexpensive one.
0: Yeah, definitely the inexpensive ones and the value pack. And yeah. So anyway, 317-480-1310, 317-480-1310. Open lines, lines are open. Larry, go ahead. How are you?
3: Thank you. You know, I'm really discouraged because one of our institutions here in the black community have been commandeered by so-called Pastor Green, right? You know, I was a sergeant of arms at the Concerned Clergy for about 25 years, back when Reverend Jeter was in control. And you know, that's the early time. But we had a forum where all the politicians, I remember seeing Maggie Lewis, Jose, I've been seeing Grant came every Saturday. All the judges would come. Mm-hmm. They would come and sit at the Concerned Clergy. They would get to the podium. They would answer our requests for questions. Mm-hmm. All the mayors came. Now, what Pastor Green has done, he has commandeered the clergy. He has had no votes for president, and in our bylaws, which mm-hmm. I have copies of, he's supposed to have an election every year and give an account of our expenses and so forth. He has not done that to any of our members and have not actually met. We used to meet at the Julia Carson Center every Saturday. And before that, at the Citizen Center down on 16th. And before that,
0: well, have you talked to Pastor
3: yes,
0: Green before you called him out? Right now,
3: no. I mean, yes, I have. Well, I called him out on many occasions.
0: But no. On this particular instance that you're talking
3: yes,
0: about,
3: have
0: you talked to
3: yes,
0: him?
3: Yes, I have. And I
0: when,
3: also
0: when, well,
3: him,
0: when was the last conversation and what was said?
3: It was down at the city council building where I talked to he and Tony both. They were down there.
0: When was that?
3: That was when the last day of remote voting at the city council building. I seen them, and before that. I had questioned. In fact, he cut me off his program that they have on your station. I know that he's a patron, but you know, he's destroyed a great institution. I remember when Maggie Lewis came to us. I remember Myla. I remember Tony Duncan trying to get me to bully Myla out of not running for court clerk because they had another politician that
0: so,
3: they wanted.
0: So now, what now then? What are you?
3: I'm just saying that the Concerned Clergy should reconvene.
0: Okay.
3: I mean, we convened over the, that's not asking too much, Tuna, because we had a foundation that the judges and other politicians were contributing to. I met all the politicians, Bill Crawford, Glenn Howard, and talk trash with them and everything.
0: Okay.
3: That's what we need in our community. And
0: well, then do it. Let's do it. Let's get it done.
3: Well, what I'm saying, Pastor Green is in control as the assumed president right now.
0: Well, he needs
3: and
0: to be contacted.
3: Made any
0: again.
3: Moves? Well, maybe y'all can tell. He won't listen to me.
0: Well,
3: he will
0: there
3: not
0: might.
3: Listen to him. He
0: okay.
3: or Tony. He or Tony Alexander will not listen to me or do anything that I try to direct them. You know, because I am the sergeant of arms and I know all the elected officials that were concerned clergy.
0: Okay, but I mean, but here's my question, Larry: is the best place to work that out here on the airwaves?
3: Yes, I think it is when you can't get them to respond any other way.
0: Well,
3: I mean, to shine a light on something like that's hurting our community. I mean, it's really damaging our community when you can't come face-to-face with your elected officials and make them stand and deliver and ask them questions.
0: Yeah.
3: But I think
0: go ahead, James. Go ahead, James. I'm sorry. Go ahead, James.
2: Larry, I appreciate your call. And, you know, you always bring interesting stuff. But I would just say, number one, since you called him out on the radio, it would be proper to give Pastor Green a chance to respond to get his side.
0: Exactly.
2: There are other members of the Concerned Clergy. I know you say you're the Master of Honors, but there's clergy members, and I'd like to know what their position is on what you've told the community today.
0: Yeah, exactly. And thank you, James, that you said it much better than what I was saying. Because, I mean, just calling and complaining is not going to get it done. you know, complaining on the air. There, you know, there's a lot of different ways you can approach it and possibly get in there. I understand the frustration, but anyway. 317-480-1310, 317-480-1310. Robert, go ahead. How are you?
4: Hey, I'm just calling in to compliment you and your crew, James, and yourself. For this month, y'all did a wonderful job of communicating. You made everything straight and clear. And that's the way we should communicate. And it's a great radio station. I listened to you for the whole month, for this month and last month, and y'all been hitting the ball out of the ballpark, in my opinion.
0: Okay, well, we appreciate your calling and sharing that with us. Thank you, Robert. You know, we do try, and we try.
4: I have one more thing to ask you, Tina.
0: Okay, go ahead.
4: I was going to confess something that happened to me the other day. I'm a senior citizen, and I had a nurses come to my home. And I didn't know this, so I want other citizens to sort of listen to this story. I had a bill unexpectedly for a copay, which I didn't know that I had to pay the copay. And they had been coming over here cleaning up my legs, wrapping up my legs. So I confronted the doctors, and they said, well, don't worry about it. Then they sent me another bill of the copay. So I said, well, you know, let me go ahead and pay for this stuff. Let me get it out of the way. And I called up the people, and I told them that, hey, I'll pay it on this basics. I'll pay you so much money per month. And I talked to them, and they said, okay, we'll start taking that. I said, I'll start next month, and you'll start receiving your money. Hung up the phone, end of conversation. So I'm getting ready to watch the 5 o'clock news, and I get a phone call. And these people call me back. And just like you always talk about being professional, and Eric and Jane, and being kind to people, those people call me back up and said, don't worry about it. We're going to dish it. You know, you don't have to worry about that money. It's gone. And, you know, sometimes I'm asking the senior citizen, you know, I know it makes us mad. And sometimes we get angry. But, you know, sometimes it's a way to talk to, let them know your feelings, let them know this is, you know, I don't agree with you. But we don't have to go over the top as your last call. And we don't have to go to the top for that and get, guess what? You know, God blesses you in different ways. You don't know. And I'm not a great believer in churches and stuff like that. But I had to tell you, I said I was going to tell you and also compliment y'all on the great work you've been doing. Thank you.
2: Thank you.
0: All righty. Thank you. Thank you, Robert. Let's go ahead and take, and you know, good words. Good word. You know,
2: Yes, there was.
0: Always a good reminder. You got a lot more coming up. If you're on the line, stay right there because we will be getting to your call. Just got to get this quick break in. We'll be right back. Right up.
5: 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I want to drop you an invite to something a little more personal.
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14: And we're back with Community Connection, 317-480-1310, 317-480-1310. Open lines and Week in Review Friday. Open lines throughout the show and Week in Review Friday. James and Eric, let's go back to the phone lines. Kim Boyd. Kim, go ahead. How are you?
15: Hey, good afternoon.
14: Good afternoon, Kim.
16: Good afternoon.
14: Good afternoon.
15: I just wanted to add some context to the passing of Mark Russell. Because Mark, as you guys know, was a very good dear friend of mine.
14: Absolutely.
15: And I first met Mark when he used to work with United Way under Alan Annalise.
14: I remember Ellen. Yeah.
15: And Mark, at that time, was the only real minority at that level of United Way that was going out and supporting neighborhood groups in how to apply for grants and funding and things like that, and really gave some insight and training, you know, to empowering neighborhood groups and neighborhood leaders all over the city. And then, unfortunately, he was fired. And all the people that used to call him when he worked for United Way, the phone stopped ringing. And me and some others were able to segue him into some contractual work to keep a roof over his head. And then when Sam Jones was around, another wonderful man.
10: Mm-hmm. Yes, he was.
15: He got Mark on, and that's Mark has been there longer than Tony Mason has. And that's the reference, you know, that Tony's making. But the impact that Mark had, I just want to know that he was definitely, and James, you said it so appropriately, give people their flowers while you can.
10: Mm-hmm.
15: He was one of those men that he was behind the scenes. He was a tireless advocate.
14: Mm-hmm.
15: He did his homework. And even as he was ill of health, you know, he would be on his cane and walking at the state house. You know, being the voice for many people, not just here in Indianapolis, but
14: absolutely,
15: on a statewide level. And so I just want to give more context and homage to my dear friend and brother and the impact that some of the people behind the scenes that aren't always on social media or, you know, out in this public presence or seem to be the flavor of the week. Yeah. There are people that have been invested in this community to broaden, inform, and improve the lives of others. And Mark Russell was definitely one of those people.
14: Absolutely. You know,
10: Kim, could you say again what he did when he was unemployed? He left, what was it, did you say, United Way? And how did he make ends meet or survive?
15: Well, at the time, I was on the board of the Indianapolis Neighborhood Resource Center. And that was during Steve Goldsmith when he was mayor of his administration. And so the INRC very much would contract other neighborhood leaders and the like that had expertise to teach neighborhood people about how they could improve their neighborhood, advocate for their neighborhood, and those type of things.
14: Mm-hmm.
15: So through that, we were able to give Mark a contract where he could do some training.
10: Oh, great. Yeah.
15: You know, so he can have some kind of income coming in.
14: Mm-hmm.
15: But, you know, this is the other thing that is so unfortunate in this city. You're only relevant when they see you. When you're behind the scenes and you're trying to do the work and you don't have to put it out on social media to necessarily, or shall we say,
14: you don't have to validate yourself. You know what you're doing.
10: Kim.
15: And Mark was one of those people.
14: Exactly.
15: He was. Not just at, you know, his tenure at the Urban League, but throughout the life that I've known him and what he's always done.
14: Yeah, indeed, indeed.
15: And we just
10: he was a soldier.
14: You know, that was part of what James and I don't know, I'm sure James and I were saying the same thing in the last conversation about going at each other. Work together. You know, if Mark's passing has underscored anything, it's that. The spirit of some kind of cooperation. It doesn't do a bit of good to, you know, sit and whine and complain and point fingers, especially, you know, us against each other. We gotta do a better job, especially in these trying times when people want to divide and conquer.
10: Yeah,
14: so,
10: exactly. And we're all not perfect.
14: Nobody is.
10: So, but you know, so the goal should be to work together to, as Kim has done, as an organizer going way back when, to get things done.
14: Get it done.
10: You know, get out of this personality thing.
14: Forget all of that. Everybody,
10: who
14: offended me and who stepped on my No, just, you know, keep looking at the bigger picture. It's believe you me, we'll be better as a result if we can keep that in mind. If we can keep that in mind. So.
15: Totally agree with you guys because, you know, there's too much at stake and there's too much divisiveness going on. and everybody thinks they're the flavor of the week. But it's when we come together that we really are effective. And let us agree to disagree.
14: That's the key right there. I don't think we have matured enough in that regard, Kim.
16: I
14: think a lot of us need to mature to that point. We do.
15: Right.
14: You know, just agree to disagree. Everybody's not going to do the same. You know, they're just not. You know, give somebody a bowl of macaroni and cheese to make. They're all going to do it differently. But the end result is it gets cooked, gets done. Everybody gets to eat. Doesn't matter. You know, you see what I'm saying? It's a very simple analogy, but it kind of goes to what we have to pay more attention to now. It really does.
15: And I'll say this in close, Tina and James. You know, God created all of us as individuals.
14: Mm-hmm.
15: And there's nothing in life that's 100% of anything.
14: Nope.
16: Mm-mm.
15: And God gave all of us a gift. Now the question is, how do we use that gift? How do we try to spread that gift amongst others to make this world a better place? And so that, again, you know, we got a lot of growing to do. We got a lot of egos to get out the way. But Mark was a testament to that exact philosophy.
16: Yeah, he was.
14: Very well said.
16: Good word.
14: Yeah, good. Very good. Very good. Thank you, Kim. Yeah, and we'll keep everybody posted on arrangements as they become available to us as well. So,
15: all right. Thank you, guys.
14: Thank you, Kim. Thank
16: you. You're welcome, Kim.
14: And extremely well said, you know, somebody who was in the trenches with him, you know, for years. So, in fact, Mark was the reason, I forgot to tell Kim, Mark was the reason, Mark introduced me to Kim several years ago. And as a result, Mark's, you know, Mark's introduction to Kim was the first time I was able to get her on the show. And we've been, you know, we've been good ever since. And it's because of Mark Russell. He said, Tina, here's somebody you need to get to know. He said she's outstanding in the community, and she's about to be recognized as one of George Bush's international points of light for community involvement. I said, really? He said, yeah, right here in Indianapolis. And he said she's not going to toot her own horn, but I think the community needs to know about the work that she's done so that they can say thank you. He said, because Kim's been around for a long time, and let's get her on. And so from that point, that was several years ago. Networking. Mark was good at networking. So you just heard, one of the end results of that. So 317-480-1310, 317-480-1310. Reverend Alexander, how are you?
17: Well, good afternoon, Miss Cosby. How are you and James?
14: Doing well.
16: Pretty good. Thank Reverend, you. How are you, sir?
17: Hey, I can't complain. Not a bit.
14: Good.
16: All right.
17: But what I will do is I'm going to call in. I got a couple hats on today, if you don't mind. First of all, certainly want to extend on behalf of the Concerned Clergy of Indianapolis and our president, Pastor David W. Green, Sr., want to extend our condolences to the family of Mark Russell and all of the lives that he's impacted just in his tireless work. I mean, pretty much anything that was going on in the black community, you would see him, and he really, you know, labored in love as an advocate. So he's going to be missed. All the things, the great things that he's done in the community is going to be missed. And I just hope, and I know he touched a lot of folks, I just hope there are a lot of people that are saying, I'm going to try to take up the baton or the mantle and continue the great work that he has done. And I want to express the same thoughts to the Urban League as well for them losing one of their family members.
14: Absolutely.
17: So I want to do that. First of all, but this coming Monday, on behalf of the Northwest CRDC, there is going to be a meeting at Riverside Park, a town hall that we're going to have. And the purpose is to just discuss some of the park issues, some of the neighborhood issues, some of the community issues. Come together on Monday night at 6 p.m. Everyone's invited. And we're going to just really want to make sure that we're assuring that our parks are family friendly, family safe, our young people are able to enjoy themselves, take advantage of the benefits of what the park brings. And then we want to be able to discuss that. And that there are community concerns, because we know we're hearing them at places like Northwest Way Park and other parks. We want to be able to maybe address them and find solutions, and also inform of any resources that may be available for our youth.
14: Wonderful, wonderful. Thank you. Yeah, well,
17: that's going to be Monday. That's going to be at Riverside Park. It's going to be there at the Family Center, 6 o'clock Monday, and I'll get you some more information later today. Now, on behalf of the Concerned Clergy of Indianapolis and the call that you had from Larry, if I can take a moment to address that as well. First of all, everything Larry just said is not true. The Concerned Clergy has continued to meet. It's been meeting through COVID. The underlying issue, if you did not catch it, was that Larry is all about, well, he wants to meet in person because he doesn't know how to use Zoom. He doesn't know how to use the platforms that most folks are now using in such meetings. In addition to that, not only do we have Zoom meetings in which we have committee reports every Saturday, we also have in-person meetings that are scattered in between just so we can have the face-to-face, and those are at the Julia Carson Center. We've had them this year. And as part of those, some of the candidates that Larry was so proud to have been able to meet, they were still there. They came, spoke. They give out reports as well as some other folks. So we have several elected officials that are part of the Concerned Clergy that will provide information. We have candidates for office that come through. We also, Larry said he wants to at least be able to talk to the candidates. There's several outlets, and especially this past primary season, there are many outlets to hear candidates. Not only were we doing things and speaking to them on our radio program, but you saw them going across the city. Mm-hmm. And I think it was one of the better participations in candidates in getting out to the community that I've seen in a long time. So for what that is worth, the Concerned Clergy is certainly open for anyone who wants to be a part. Feel free. Contact us. I'll even get my cell phone number, 317-508-7144. And we'll provide you with the Zoom link information. We're actually getting ready to go on summer break now. Mm-hmm. Then we'll be coming back. But then we'll be business as usual, providing great information in regards to health, education, public safety, communications, economics, which is I'm the committee chair for our economic committee and communications as well.
14: Yep.
17: So thank you.
14: Appreciate
17: so much.
14: It. Well, no, we do appreciate it. And we did not take that word as gospel. So I'm glad that you created, another narrative, another side, because there's always the other side.
17: And one more item. Larry said he talked to us, during the primary season. Mm-hmm. I talked to Larry, but I don't even think Pastor Green talked to Larry. I definitely did, and Larry didn't even bring this issue up because he knows where I stand with it, and I'm just going to tell Larry, get with the times, utilize the platforms that we have available, which is conducive of people's time.
14: Yeah.
17: That's why we do it that way.
14: Yeah, we all have to some of us have to be dragged kicking and screaming into the present, but at some point in time we have to find a way to embrace what is out there in terms of technology, whether we like it or not, and we can't blame other folks for our inability to do so. So I appreciate that, but thank you. Thank you very much, and thank you for that information about the town. What is it? The town hall on Monday?
16: Yeah,
17: town hall Riverside Monday.
16: Park, six p.m. And you don't have the address to that, but most people know where Riverside Park.
14: Yeah, Riverside.
16: That's a beautiful facility. Mm-hmm. And I'll try to look up the address. You don't have that, do you, Reverend Alexander?
17: I think it is 2420 East Riverside Park Drive, if I remember correctly.
14: Yeah. Close enough.
17: I will send the flyer as well.
14: Okay, with, and then we can we can remind everybody on Monday about it as well, today and then on Monday. So, all righty. Thank you, Reverend Alexander. Have a great weekend.
17: Yeah. You as well. Be blessed.
14: You too. 317-480-1310, 317-480-1310. Is this Flex? Is that the word? Is that right?
18: It is Flex.
14: Flex, okay. Flex, go ahead. How are you?
19: I'm good. The Reverend just answered my question, so I'm good to go. Thank you very much. Appreciate you.
14: Okay, thank you. Must have been, calling in regarding the concern.
18: Yes, it was. It was.
14: You know, we got to stop pointing a finger at somebody who has offended our we can't keep doing this.
19: Yeah.
14: You know, that's why I ask, is this the appropriate forum in which to try to work that out? And I'm glad that Reverend Alexander called, but he, I don't know. That gets very exhausting. Pardon?
19: Yeah. Well, I mean, I think your point too earlier about, and this was Kim Boyd's point too, but you brought it up first, Tina. We spend so much energy tearing down, and when we do that, we run out of energy to do positive things to bring the community together, to move forward. I mean, these people want to take away our voting rights. They are already trying to take away benefits for the poor, the elderly. Mm-hmm. I mean, what they're doing is unfathomable. It goes back to like the Civil War. I mean, what they want to do during the Knight Riders, during Jim Crow. This is what they want to go back to. So we don't have time for these little skirmishes.
14: No.
19: Among us. No.
14: There's no time and no
19: nowhere.
14: Place. No.
19: Zero. Yeah.
14: Nope. And who is that going to benefit? Who does that benefit?
19: Yeah. Yeah.
14: When that happens. And so,
19: I mean, they just put, I was just watching on TV, Tina, real quick. They put over five people, I won't say the exact number, but it was, could have been up to a half a dozen people in Texas, in rural Texas. They gave them up to 100 years between them. The lowest one wasn't even 20 years. It was higher than that. For protesting, now, a police officer got shot when somebody said they were firing in the air. So for that, you know, it wasn't premeditated, I don't believe. But anyway, there was, you know, punishment for that. But up to 100 years. For protesting, the other protesters besides the shooters were protesting outside of a detention facility, and these people got 100 years, between like 25 to 100 years in prison. I mean, this is what these, we are in a battle. This is a battle.
14: Yeah absolute battle. With an ongoing war that probably has been going on since the Civil War, actually.
19: Yeah.
14: If we want to get real about it, but you know, these battles keep coming up, and the way we navigate them is going to determine a whole lot. And sitting there fighting amongst each other, trying to do the same thing.
19: But that's not going to move us forward.
14: Done. No. No. Not at all. So, still got a lot more to talk about. Another hour coming up, 317-480-1310, 317-480-1310. Open lines and week in review Friday. Eric, you and I were just talking right before we came on the air. James, we haven't talked about it yet, but that horrible.
18: Oh, that earthquake.
14: The two
18: of them. Yeah, Venezuela.
19: And Venezuela. They haven't got enough equipment or enough people to get those people out. You've got people crying. This one little girl was, daddy, daddy, and they couldn't get to her. And then there was another earthquake in Northern California the day after, after those two. I don't know exactly the day, but soon after those two. So, yeah, that Venezuela situation is not good at all. They're rushing resources to them, but every minute counts for
18: people. It does.
19: Under,
18: that's true.
19: Yeah.
14: They're running, and they probably have another, day to 2 days, and then it becomes
19: critical. You can't survive
18: exactly.
19: No, without water.
14: No. Yeah. No. And what the 200 or 300 confirmed dead, is that right? Or 500?
18: There were some pretty big numbers.
14: Missing, though, Eric.
18: I heard on the way to work, I saw this. I was actually sitting on the interstate parked. Traffic was due to an accident. Not me. I wasn't. But I read 40,000 missing.
14: 40,000
18: missing from unthinkable. The Guardian.
14: It's unthinkable.
18: It is. And that's a small city right there.
14: Yeah.
18: It
14: sure is. So certainly. And I believe a unit or two from here is heading out that way. Mm. I can't imagine that units from all over the United States, search and rescue units, are you know, barreling that way to try to help as quickly as they can.
19: They got to get there.
18: Yeah. So, we talked about those earthquakes. You know, you can't know when they're going to hit. There's no radar to let you know or any of those things. You really can't necessarily be prepared for it.
19: No.
18: You're on the ground and you have no clue.
14: Mm-hmm.
19: That's right, Eric.
14: Yeah, that's truly. Yeah, truly indeed. Okay, we'll be back. Let's take a quick break. A second hour coming up right after this.

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3: And we are back with Community Connection. James Patterson, our contributing analyst, is here with us, as always here with us, as is always here. He's always here with us. And it is 2 o'clock, so it is now our erstwhile producer, Eric Garnet. So, yeah, just trying to figure out a way to.
4: Bonjour.
3: Bonjour. Glad to have everybody here with us. First hour, just wrapping up really quickly. You know, our thoughts are with the family of Indianapolis Urban League's Mark Russell, as well as with the Urban League family, who unexpectedly and suddenly passed away a couple of days ago. And we're still waiting to hear from the Urban League. They may or may not know. They're very busy right now, probably fielding a lot of calls. And so I told President and CEO Tony Mason he could call in at any time during the show if he likes. But, you know, certainly our condolences go out for that. The weather going to be a rainy day kind of day today?
5: Yeah, rain. Certainly on and off. Thank you, Eric. There'll be some dry time in there, just like there is now. But I've got the radar right here on the screen, and there's more rain out west. So we should get, and particularly in the southern townships of Marion County and Johnson County, the next county south, and southward, they'll get the bulk of it as this rain passes from east to west and drops down into central and southern Indiana. And you know, don't be surprised if you get a shower this evening, because it's got to come through here. And I would be really totally shocked if everybody in the county didn't get some sort of rain today, particularly this evening. But it'll all get through here, and then tomorrow will be much drier.
4: Free car wash today.
3: Mother Nature. Courtesy Mother Nature. Gotta love that. 317-480-1310. 317-480-1310 is the number to the show. The lines are open. Today is Open Lines Friday and Week in Review. And some of the things that we talked about this week in terms of from a community perspective, news and issues, of course, but from a community perspective, the recorders annual recorder picnic, it's still on. It's going to be tomorrow over at the Walker, but back to the avenue Saturday, June 27th, which is tomorrow, noon to four. 501 Indiana Avenue,

0: Back to the Avenue, celebrating legacy, culture, community, and collaboration with Purdue University, the Indianapolis Recorders Community Picnic. And James, you and I have been on the show long enough to have heard all of the flashbacks, so to speak, and the reminiscing about how good those community picnics used to be. Well, they're bringing it back.
1: Yeah, and partly because the Indianapolis Recorder, one of the oldest black newspapers mm-hmm. in the country, black-oriented newspapers in the country, once was on the Avenue. The paper was on Indiana Avenue, historic Indiana mm-hmm. Avenue, which also has, as we know, the mm-hmm. Madam Walker Theater Center or Madam Walker Center. And, from its beginning, it was there. I'm not sure if it was the very first one, but it was located on the Avenue at one time for a long time. So when they say back to the Avenue, that they're incorporating that history into it. And yeah, there have been some good ones, whether it was in Washington Park over where the Indianapolis Recorder is now located over in Martindale Brightwood, or back in the Avenue where it all started. They have been good. They have been places where people could gather in the black community in Indianapolis mm-hmm. and catch up with one another and just celebrate. You know, this is summertime. Just celebrate the history of that newspaper and everything that goes along with it.
0: Yeah, yeah. And speaking of Martindale and history, tomorrow there's going to be a Martindale Community Engagement Summit. A Martindale Community Engagement Summit by Indiana Landmarks. The point being that it's all but a given that that area, Martindale, is going to be designated an historic district. State Commission's, I guess the paperwork from what I understand from Eunice Trotter, who's the director of Indiana Landmarks Black History Preservation Program. This summit tomorrow is to help people understand what's ahead, what you need to do with your property, your taxes, how to mitigate the fact that this is going to be designated, because once it becomes final, according to Eunice, the things are going to change. Your property values are going to go up even more. And so her point was that if you live east of Dr. Andrew J. Brown, all the way over, I believe she said, to Browse, which is just before Keystone.
1: Mm-hmm.
0: I think that's what she said. And then 25th Street to the south, I think 30th Street to the north.
2: 30th to the north.
0: Yeah, 30th to the north. In that, if you live in that square area, hang on. If you can, hang on to your property, because the values are going to go up as a result of this designation as a national historic landmark. So, yeah, they're going to be feeding you tomorrow.
2: I heard lasagna
0: for lunch, a continental breakfast at 9. This event is going to be from 9 until 1, I believe. Was it 9 until 1 or did she say 9 until noon?
2: It might have been 9 until noon.
0: 9 until noon. 9 until noon. Why did I write down 1? But anyway, she said they'll have, you know, pastries for, you know, when you first arrive, and a very nice lunch catered by someone in the vicinity that has a business. So they're supporting black business. And she said the lasagna is good.
2: And
0: you'll have
2: the
0: full. Yeah. Yeah. You have the full complement. You'll have lasagna, salad, bread, some nice drinks, tea, whatever, your water, you know, you have it. But for the most part, they want the community to become engaged,
2: right?
0: And mm-hmm. know that something good is about to happen. And mm-hmm. as she said, strike while the iron is hot. So hang in there, stay the course, accept the accolades, and, you know, maybe you can figure out a way that you can be a little bit on the better side of that once it happens.
2: Mm-hmm.
0: So. Yeah, so that's going to be tomorrow as well, and that's going to be taking place at the Frederick Douglass Family Center, the Douglass Family Center. I believe it's right there. I think 14 East 25th
2: Street. It's on 25th Street. And what was the address? I didn't write it down yesterday.
1: It was either 14. I was listening to you guys. It was either 1415 or 1416.
2: You can't miss it.
1: She said.
2: It's huge and it's beautiful inside and out. Very nice. Mm-hmm. Can't miss it.
0: Yeah, it's a gorgeous facility. Mm-hmm. Gorgeous facility. So,
1: You know, that's the same as Reverend Alexander was talking about the meeting on Monday at 6 at the Riverside. Both of those facilities are beautiful, beautiful, facilities. Both they put money into and redone. And so, I agree with you guys.
0: Yeah. So that's going to happen. Also, tomorrow, from 8:30 until, looks like 2:30. We didn't talk about this, but it did come across our desk, at the Julia Carson Government Center, 300 East Fall Creek Parkway North Drive, a senior living caregivers symposium. Senior living caregivers symposium. So for all of you folks who are out there, providing care for senior relatives, friends, and neighbors, or what have you. Here's a symposium that is going to be taking place free of charge that will offer a lot of resources, strategies, and things of that nature for you, because it appears there's a growing number. We have a growing population of children caring for their aging parents. For their aging parents. And so, therefore, we need to know and learn as much as we possibly can. So this is going to be a symposium free of charge. I don't know what they have to offer. I would suspect that if they're going to keep you there that long, they will have some kind of food and refreshment. But don't hold me to it. Anyway, but it's going to be at the Julia Carson Center, and that's tomorrow. Registration's at 8:30. The symposium goes from 9 until 2:30. So That's gonna take.
1: Hey, you guys, and I've looked it up for the Frederick Douglass Park. Mm-hmm. It's 1616 East 25th Street.
0: 1616 East 25th. Okay, cool.
1: Cool. Yeah.
0: All righty. Also, this week, we were given the information that time is quickly running out. For seniors who want to go to senior night at the Indiana Black Expo Health Fair. If you want to go to senior night at the Indiana Black Expo Health Fair on opening night, Thursday, July the 16th, seniors, individuals with disabilities, those who have attended senior night in the past, partner senior centers, churches, and community, everybody that fits in this area, this circle, you're invited to attend free of charge, but you have to make your reservation by midnight on the 30th. You have to reserve your ride by midnight on the 30th. The number to call to get your free ride, and please do so, because I understand space is limited. 317-325-8723, 317-325-8723, again, 317-325-8723, and again, this is going to be for opening night at the Indiana Convention Center, Thursday, July 16th, everything starts around 3 o'clock, and again, if you want a free ride downtown and a free ride back home, and you want to be able to go to the health fair free of the crowds and everything else, Thursday night would be your night. It's a wildly popular program. Very, very popular program.
1: That free ride for the health.
0: Mm-hmm. For the health fair. And, so there we go. The 30th is what today is, the 26th, the 29th. You only got a couple of days. So be sure to get your ride reserved, okay? You want to do that. 317-480-1310, 317-480-1310. A lot of things going on. Indy Parks has announced, we talked about this last week or earlier this week. Anyway, Indy Parks has announced their youth summer meals schedule. They're going to be doing summer meals and Indy Parks all summer long. Garfield, Douglas, Meadowlark Apartments, Peace Learning Center, Broad Ripple Park, The Grassy Creek Environmental Center, Municipal Gardens, Inlace Academy, Christian Park, Pride Park, FYI Center, Positive Character Girls, Inc., Windsor Village Park, and Watkins Park. All are going to be distributing summer meals. And so for the, Krannert and Riverside as well. 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Indy Parks at indy.gov to find out more about the schedules and the days and things. So that's good news that the parks will be doing that.
1: Absolutely.
0: Yeah.
1: They're kind of filling that gap, you know? I mean, the economy, period, is why people are sour on what's happening right now. It's just a struggle and a stretch for people to, you know, pay all the bills and, you know, buy food and, you know, gas in your vehicle and just to kind of make it. You know, I mean, people are struggling with that. So, every little bit helps.
0: Yeah, we try to get as much out there as we can. We also have a second Tuesday of every month. We have our Urban League and our community partners food and meal distribution at Urban League headquarters, 777 Indiana Avenue, starting at 10 a.m. It's a drive-through food distribution. We also have with our sister stations. This is on Fridays, two Fridays a month, at Shepherd Community Center. So we have that as well. And then Gleaners has, summer mobile, vehicles that are going around to different places, on a daily basis. So folks are trying to get, food and food access to you in as many ways as possible. The Mount Pleasant Church is one of the stops for the Gleaners mobile food schedule, the Castleton United Methodist Church, the Caring Place, and the Avondale Meadows Y. All of those are stops on the Gleaners mobile food schedule, mobile food distribution. And last but not least, our app. And that app, Eric, is...
2: The Community Compass.
0: There you go. He says it so well.
2: Community Compass. You want to check that? It's got all the information on food that's available, all locations, days, times, and it's always free.
0: It's always free.
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0: Well, actually, it's statewide, isn't it?
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0: The entire state.
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0: And there's a locator on there that you can use, which find food near me.
2: Exactly.
0: Or find access near me.
2: It'll give you all that information.
0: It'll give you that, indeed.
1: Mm-hmm. And I think, you guys, doesn't IPS have a program this summer, too, where they're trying to feed school children who are out for the summer? IPS got a summer feeding program, I think.
0: I think so. Let me look it up. Let's find out. We'll find it. But I know Indy Parks does, as far as IPS. I don't know if that's in conjunction with both, but yeah. While we're looking that up, let's go to the phone lines. 317-480-1310, 317-480-1310 is the number to the show. It is open lines, and we can review Friday. Open lines for whatever may be on your mind. Please feel free to call 317-480-1310. Reverend Phillips, go ahead. How are you?
3: How you doing, Gina and Jeff?
1: I like to
3: send my condolences to Brother Russell and his family.
0: I know
3: that it's a sad occasion, and we'll be praying for him at Friendship Mission Baptist Church.
0: Well, thank you, Reverend.
3: And we want to salute to the man because he was. He was a giant, another giant.
0: Yeah, and
3: when
0: I'm sure...
3: When another giant is gone, that means somebody's going to be have the torch. And they got to do it just like he did it.
0: Yeah. Well, we certainly appreciate it. I'm sure Mark's family and his Urban League family appreciate that as well. Thank you.
1: Mm-hmm. Yeah.
3: So I need your what's name? Give me Reverend Alexander's phone number.
0: Okay. This is the number he gave out.
1: He said purpose of life.
0: Yeah. Here's the number he gave out. Okay.
1: Oh yeah.
0: Okay. 317.
3: 508.
0: 7144.
3: 7144. Yes. Okay. Thank you very much.
0: All righty. Thank you, Reverend. Appreciate
3: it. Okay. Y'all have a nice weekend.
0: All right. You too.
3: Thank you.
0: But yeah, that's the number he gave.
2: Tina, someone said they tried the number for the rides and, or maybe they may have missed it or didn't connect or something. Could you give that one more time?
0: Absolutely. Please. Absolutely. 317-325-8723. And if I said something other than that, my sincere apologies, but that's the number that we have right here for the ride.
2: Thank you.
0: Mm-hmm. Okay, thank you. There's also, if people so desire, there's also an email address.
2: Oh, that's good.
0: Yeah, okay. It's info@betterbridgesllc.org. Again, if you'd like to contact them via email, the email address is info@betterbridgesllc.org. info@betterbridgesllc.org. And one more time, I'll give the number, 317-325-8723.
1: Yeah. Was Tina able to nail down the IPF program? It's in conjunction with the U.S. Department of Agriculture's annual Summer Food Service Program.
0: Wonderful.
1: It runs through the summer, and here's what it does. 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
0: All righty then. Yeah. Thank you so much. 317-480-1310, 317-480-1310. Indianapolis in the sports arena made national news after a Fever game. Must have been Wednesday night, James. It was a Fever game Wednesday night.
1: Yeah.
0: That later resulted in one of the players who did a throat punch, a full-fisted throat punch, to Caitlin Clarkson, Alyssa Thomas with the Phoenix Mercury. Yeah. Kicked her, actually, and then throat punched her, kicked her, and then walked over her. The refs didn't catch any of that.
1: No, they didn't. They didn't catch a lot of stuff.
0: Mm-hmm.
1: They're the hunted. There's a reason that they have all of their games. No other WNBA team does on some level,
0: 44 games nationally televised. Yes.
1: Yeah. And so they are targeted. And so I don't know. I watch as many of their games. I actually like them. Mm-hmm. I like the WNBA as much or more than the NBA.
0: Yeah.
1: Because it hadn't got to the point where, you know, you're betting on everything throughout the game, but that's another story.
0: Yeah. No, go ahead.
1: Well, she got a one-game suspension, and she should have. That Lisa Thomas from the Phoenix Mercury. Mm-hmm. But, you know, I mean, they're the hunted, so they've got to get used to that. And they got to continue to gel. But, yeah, and then the guy, did you talk about the guy getting arrested, you guys?
0: That was the other two national news stories. Yes, Sophie Cunningham. For stalking Sophie and another woman who was not a professional basketball player. But, mm-hmm. He's being held without bond for the next couple of weeks.
1: Because there may have another hearing.
0: Yeah, there may be some more cases against him before they, you know, come up with the final charging.
1: I mean, there's other women who have complained, and he's been arrested before for stalking. This guy's a real package. I mean, he's got a problem. He's got an issue, and they showed some of the text messages on television, and he's just head over heels for these women, or so it may seem, and it's got to be pretty concerning to the women.
0: It's unsettling. It's unsettling. Yeah. And, having been through something similar to that on more than one occasion, throughout the course of a career, Eric can attest as I can. Mm-hmm. It's very unsettling.
2: It is, certainly. I've had the stalking thing happen.
0: We both have.
2: Both of us have.
0: We both have. And Danny and I disagree on a lot of things. One of the things was, I hope the young man can get some help. I'm not worried about that. You know, that's going to be on him. But what I am worried about is the health and safety of the people that he chooses to target. Mm. Because that's the first priority, not what happens down the road. You know, anybody that falls to the justice system or that becomes justice involved is entitled to getting some help after the fact. But the first things first. Mm-hmm. First things first. And again, maybe I'm speaking, you and I are both thinking from a different perspective than what Danny had. But Danny also had a different perspective regarding the fever. And James, I'm like you. I've become a fan and I watch a little bit more. And Alyssa Thomas is not what you would call, she's a dirty player. Okay, for lack of a better phrase, she's very dirty in the way that she plays the game. And I think that it's gone to new heights with the fever for whatever. Well, I know several reasons why those two teams don't care for each other. But that, all of that aside, there's no place for a full-fisted attack on the throat. And like Danny, I told Danny, I said, if you keep letting that get out of control, somebody could get hurt, even kill. You know, you're talking about the throat.
2: Yeah.
0: Well, I don't think it's good. You know, Danny said, I don't think it's going to go to that way. You know, yes, it can.
2: Yeah, it can. That's serious.
0: Now I'm going to play the devil's advocate with you a little, though. For one, I think the referee, I think the WNBA needs an upgrade in referees. I really, really do. Because this is not just a fever. This is throughout the entire league. They are so, so very inconsistent. And they need something needs to be done about the refereeing in general in the W, okay? All of that aside, I'm going to play the devil's advocate. Because if you look at, you know, the camera catches all. And so some of these players that want to sneak in cheap shots like Alyssa Thomas is known to do, the camera's going to catch it. Camera's going to catch it.
2: Every
0: but
2: time.
0: Could it be that Caitlin gets more cheap shots that go undetected because she complains about every play? And the referee, you know, it's kind of like Chicken Little. The sky is falling. The sky is falling. Every play that she's involved with that she doesn't get her way on, she's throwing her arms up. Mm. And so the referees may, I don't know that they, I'm not excusing them, but I'm saying there's probably an element to that as well. Maybe if she played more ball and complained less about every single play, she might get a little bit more love from the referees. But I think the referees are inconsistent because there went almost an entire half and the fever never went to the foul line.
2: Mm.
0: But the other team, they were already in the bonus. That's not fair. That's not balanced. I won't say fair, but that's not balanced refereeing. There's no way that the fever weren't getting fouled for 3/4 of an entire half. There's just no way. And for you not to call it and then to miss it. So there's a lot going on. There's a whole lot of competing things going on. One, I think Caitlin Clark would do herself a huge favor if she would play more and complain less. I'm not going to lie about that. I've said that before, and throwing your hands up after every single play. Oh, they hit me. Oh, they didn't. You know, she's already almost to the level of a suspension for technicals in the league, because you can only get so many technical fouls in a season, and then you get suspended. So she's already almost there. She, you know, they talk about all these stats that she acquires and stacks up. She stacks the stats. Okay, yeah, but is anybody paying attention to the number of that's poor behavior. Technical fouls are for poor behavior. And so that needs to be reined in. Because what if she's needed during the playoffs, if they make the playoffs, and she's sitting on the bench because she couldn't control her temper throughout the entire season? See, so that's why I say, and Dan, you know, I don't expect Danny to know all that because he doesn't watch the games. He's never been to a game. And, you know, he's not like you and I, James, and you too, Eric, that where he kind of can follow the narrative, so to speak. Mm-hmm. So there's a whole lot going on there. But I circle back to there's no excuse. And Danny said I went on a 3-minute and 27-second rant or what have you. But to talk about something, you have to know a little bit about it, you know, and I don't think it was as. I don't dismiss it as such, because these women should not be walking around with all these facial and head injuries and things of that nature, and fists to their throats and, you know, looking like the walking wounded playing a professional sport like basketball. It shouldn't be that way. So somebody's got to rein in the physicality. It is entertaining, James. I'm like you. It is much more entertaining to me because they do play. They play harder and they play well. But I don't think the games are managed as well as they could be by the referees. I guess that's a long way around saying what I just said. So,
1: yeah. Eric, did you want to say something?
2: Oh, no, I'm just listening. Go ahead.
1: Oh, I was too, but I would agree with Tina. I think that the referees could be a little bit better in that game. On Wednesday, I mean, it was much longer than normal because they had to stop it so many times to look at the video of a play, of a controversial play. But I do believe they need an upgrade there. I will say this, that Caitlin complaining is true. She complains a lot. Mm-hmm. And we've talked about her emotions before, which she still, this is just what, her third year? she's still got to get it under control. But, you know, just if you were just to look at everything, and if you look at the men's game, they take that to a new level, complaining. They complain after every, oh, I got fouled. You know, the standard gesture for after they, you know, drive in the lane and make a basket in traffic is they throw off their hands. No foul, you know, no and one. But so that's, I hope that doesn't, you know, although Caitlin does that, you're right.
0: But the men aren't teed up. She, you see what I'm saying? That she's got the record. Now, I'm not saying that the men shouldn't be, but they're not. And so she's got to be careful because she knows she's got a record.
1: She's got five. I think she's got five.
0: Five, and you need eight. You get eight.
1: Game suspension, and it escalates from there.
0: Yeah.
1: Are we getting off the air? But let me say quickly. I think she needs to, she got to be tougher because they are going to beat her down. Yeah. She is a superstar. Hadn't won a championship, but she is a superstar, period, in this league. So
0: she's certainly a star attraction. She's a star attraction. You know what? Tony Mason, president and CEO of the Indianapolis Urban League, is on the line, and we're going to take a really, really short break here and come back and talk to him about the late, now late, Mark Russell. We'll be right back.
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4: And we're back with Community Connection. We're going to go straight to Tony Mason, President and CEO of the Indianapolis Urban League, on the unfortunate passing of Mark Russell, who was the Director of Advocacy for the Indianapolis Urban League. Tony, thank you for being with us. How are you doing?
9: And, you know, to Tina and to our Urban One family, you know, I'm hanging in there. The team's hanging in there. As you shared, we lost a very dear colleague, team member, and family member, Mark Russell. Mm-hmm. You know, Mark had been with the Urban League dating all the way back to 2001. So he was our longest tenured employer. Mark actually worked with the late Sam Jones.
4: Mm.
9: And as the only employee to work, you know, in a full-time capacity for Mr. Jones, Mr. Slash, and myself. And, of course, he was an integral part of the work that we do here. You know, most people know and remember Mark for his advocacy work. But when he first came on board, you know, Mark was writing grants. He helped us launch our educational initiative, Project Ready, which is a National Urban League program concept that we've been doing here since 2008, and played a heavy role in advocacy, of course, and even with our family assistance work. And so it goes without saying, you know, we already miss Mark, and he's one of those unsung heroes in the community where you may never see his name on something or a piece of legislation, but I can tell you there are numerous instances where he played a key role in getting things done for the people and for the community. Mark was truly the embodiment of an advocate for everyone.
4: Yeah. Truly he was. I mean, everyone that's spoken throughout the show today has said that and more. Yeah. Tony, you've known him for a number of years, worked with him for a number of years. What is it that you'd like for listeners to know about Mark, other than his tremendous body of work?
9: That, you know, Mark had a very big heart for serving and helping those who had the least. And so he was quite, you know, compassionate about that and dedicated to that. And there will always be the favors that he did for people quietly. Mm-hmm. That, you know, we may never know about, or just the encouraging words that he would share with people when he could sense they may not be in a good place. So Mark could be tough and very spirited, of course, when it comes to policy and issues that impact people in the community. But, you know, he had a big heart. And, of course, he had a really big heart for children, too, especially. Mm. And so just his commitment around education and trying to, you know, help families, you know, meet them where they're at, and to help meet their needs, and especially to bring our young people along, was just something that really, really drove Mark. And for those of us who worked closely with him, we can tell you, you know, Mark spent tireless hours reading and researching and sharing data with everyone to make sure that, you know, we were on top of things, informed, and better able to speak to the issues.
4: Yeah, James, did you have any questions for?
0: Yeah, Mr. Mason.
4: Mr. Mason,
0: thank you for joining us in this very difficult time. Could you take us through the last 48 to 72 hours as far as when you first suspected that something not good was happening with him, and how you found out about his passing and that sort of thing? How did this information come to you?
9: Well, you know, without, you know, obviously getting too into the weeds.
4: Yes.
0: Right.
9: About it, what I can say is this. I don't think it's news to anyone that, you know, Mark had had his fair share of health challenges over the years. And so, you know, Mark was not with us here in the office on Monday. And when Mark did not come to Equal Opportunity Day, we really got worried, because Mark had always been very good about texting us and letting us know his timing, or if, you know, if he was moving a little slowly or something like that, you know, he would give us a heads up.
0: Yeah.
9: But when we didn't hear from him on Tuesday, we said, well, first thing Wednesday morning, if we still have not heard from Mark, then let's do a welfare check. And so, of course, we found out later on Wednesday that when they did the welfare check, they found Mark. And, you know, I guess I will say this. I mean, obviously, this moment hurts, and we are all certainly going to miss Mark. But I also know that, you know, Mark is in a better place, and he is no longer in any pain or suffering. And so we have to remember that part of it. I mean, Mark gave everything he had within himself to this community.
4: And you know what, Tony, I love that point that you just made, you know, regarding, yes, he had his health challenges, and yes, there were, you know, the end, you know, was sudden and certainly disturbed. It was sad. But I don't think that the community was aware or as aware of how Mark pushed through so many illnesses. There were times I would see Mark at events, and he might, you know, barely be able, he might be on the cart or on his cane. I think Kim Boyd alluded to this a little bit. But it, you know, I think it spoke, but you have no idea how many times he fought through. Like you said, he's not in pain anymore. He's not uncomfortable anymore. But he simply would not let some health challenges keep him down, because the work and the people in the community were far, you know, far more top of mind than any health challenges that he may have been battling over the last several years.
9: Absolutely. And I'll be the first to tell you, there were times when we would have to, you know, we would have to push him to say, hey, I need a little help doing this or doing that.
4: Mm-hmm.
9: But again, that just speaks to his dedication and commitment to to serving people. And I mean, it was his ethos. It's what he was all about. And, you know, we're going to obviously continue to honor his legacy and his work. And, you know, I know there have been a ton of people reaching out today. And, you know, we got, of course, the work through the African American Coalition of Indianapolis and other things that Mark has played a key role in. And so, you know, we'll continue to do that work. And again, it's going to be incumbent upon all of us who were impacted by Mark to lean in now.
4: Yeah. Tony.
9: To do even more.
4: Yeah, indeed. Very quickly, because I know you're busy. Sure. What do you think Mark's legacy with the Urban League will be or should be? And if people want to help or to do something in his memory, has that been established yet as to how they can, you know, how people can contribute or do, you know, whatever needs to be done? And also, any word yet on arrangements?
9: Yep. So, of course, with us just learning this passing on Wednesday, we know that by yesterday that his his family had been informed. He has relatives in St. Louis and in California. He has a brother in California. And so we know that there's, you know, there's a lot to be done with respect to arrangements and things of that nature. But in terms of Mark, I mean, the community just needs to understand that he was the embodiment of what a community advocate is supposed to be. And, you know, his incredible knowledge of the Indiana General Assembly and key contacts and things of that nature were just so crucial to the work. We are going to be in conversations with his family in hopes that in one way or the other we'll be able to establish whether it's a scholarship fund or, you know, an advocacy position that, you know, bears his name or something. We are going to come up with something so that we do not forget Mark.
4: Absolutely.
9: And that, you know, we're talking about someone who was with us 25 years.
4: It's a long time. It just seems like, it sounds like a long time, but it just seems like yesterday. And I'm sure Mark could have gone on another 25 years, I tell you. But, Tony, our deepest sympathies certainly to Mark's family, to you and everyone there at the Urban League, his Urban League family. And if there's anything that we can do to help, please don't hesitate to ask.
9: Absolutely. Absolutely. We want to thank everyone for coming out and supporting Equal Opportunity Day on Tuesday.
4: Yes.
9: We had an incredible turnout, and Stacey Abrams' message was just absolutely powerful.
4: Wasn't she fantastic?
9: She was just amazing.
4: I understand Mark played a big role in that get, so to speak, getting her here, yeah?
9: Absolutely. You know, he was very encouraging when we started talking about, you know, who we should bring. And, you know, Mark was all about us being brave and courageous and making sure that we bring to the community voices that resonate with a message that is timely. And I can't think of anyone who would have been more timely. Mm-hmm. I will say this, people are welcome to continue to support the Indianapolis Urban League. They can visit our website, www.indplsul.org, to make contributions, and feel free to make contributions in his name as well.
4: Oh, I love that. You know, yes.
9: But again, you know, Mark was special to us all.
4: Yeah, indeed. All right, Tony, thank you for coming on and sharing us. And again, our thoughts are with you all. And please keep us posted.
9: Thank you, Tina. Thank you, everyone. Bye-bye.
4: Thank you. Bye-bye.
0: Thank you.
4: Thank you. And, President and CEO of the Indianapolis Urban League. So, we're going to stay on top of that and have information for the community as it becomes available. 317-480-1310, 317-480-1310. Bobby, go ahead. How are you?
10: Gina, I'll call you back. I've been waiting for a while, so I'll call you back.
4: Okay, that's fine. 317-480-1310. Victoria, go ahead. How are you?
11: Hey, Tina.
4: Yes.
11: How are you today? Hey,
4: I think they're okay.
12: Doing all right.
11: Hey, Victoria. Mark. First of all, I just want to give my condolences out to Mark. Right before I had talked to Tina about my sickness, I had seen Mark, and he was out in Castleton. And he said, girl, you are just so courageous. I said, I don't feel courageous. He said, well, you better start doing like the lion did. Mm-hmm. I said, okay. And I put a smile on my face, and he said, that is what I am so used to seeing when I see you, no matter if you're good or you're bad. But I just want to praise God today. I want to just tell you, I've been listening all week. I love you all.
4: Well, thank you.
0: Thank you, Victoria.
11: My prayers are up for you all. And I'm kind of shaky right now because I've been in deep thoughts, and, you know, to just get that information about him, I got it yesterday, and just to get that information about him is just kind of just, you know, shaky to me because he's going to be missed.
4: Absolutely.
11: And I didn't want to get on the phone and say this. I just wanted to get on the phone today and just tell y'all to have a blessed, fantastic weekend.
4: Well, the same to you, Victoria.
0: Thank you, Victoria.
4: I appreciate it.
11: He was even going to give me some pointers, and I was even going to try to get in touch with Ricky Smiley, and he was going to try to give me some pointers on how to, you know, lift my book up, because I'm really putting this, I really want to get my book done. And but just keep me in your prayers.
4: Awesome.
11: Y'all have a blessed weekend.
4: All right, you too. Thank you, Victoria.
0: You too.
4: Really
0: thank
4: appreciate
0: you.
4: It.
11: All right. Thank you.
4: Yeah. Been a long week indeed.
12: It has.
4: A long week indeed. Yeah.
0: What happened to Bobby's call? He was in a what?
12: Yeah, rainstorm.
4: It said rainstorm.
12: Yeah.
0: Oh, my goodness. Yeah,
4: and
0: okay.
4: He was also on hands-free, which just doesn't make for good audio quality on the air.
0: Yeah.
12: It's raining down here right now.
4: Is it raining right now?
12: Mm-hmm. I'm looking out the window.
4: I guess it's coming down pretty good. Okay.
12: Yeah,
0: we're gonna get it. We're gonna get our taste of it, as I said. But we'll get through it and then it'll clear up later.
4: Yeah. Indeed. I have a good friend who is having a milestone birthday tomorrow. She's gonna have a birthday party, so I'm gonna give her a little shout out to Miss Tawanda. And happy birthday. Happy birthday. So she's going to have a big old soiree with some fried chicken and some other fried chicken.
0: Leave the address with Eric.
4: I'll leave that address for you with some baked chicken and
0: fried
4: some other chicken. Things. So, really happy for her. She's been a friend for a number of years. Ironically, her and a couple of other friends, we all met, at a golf tournament. We were all volunteering. It was my colleague at the time, Anthony Calhoun. He has this AC's golf outing. Anthony and Debbie. Anthony Calhoun and Debbie Knox did it, and then Anthony just went ahead and took over. You know, Debbie retired and took over, and he does a lot of good things for Teachers Treasures. But we all just said, hey, you know, we ought to play golf sometime, and after that, we all just remained friends. And so I want to wish her a very happy birthday tomorrow, and a very nice party tomorrow. So there's that.
0: And
4: it won't be on the air.
0: Of course.
4: Yeah, of course. So, other things, this weekend, wet today, but probably dry tomorrow.
0: Probably dry tomorrow.
4: Yeah, the weekend won't be a complete washout.
0: No, it won't be a washout. You'll have plenty of dry time in there. There will be some isolated showers around, so you may get a taste of one or two, but that won't last long.
4: Yeah.
0: It definitely is not looking like a washout to me, so you can do that. And I wanted to say, remind you and Eric and the audience about the Pendleton 2 hearing coming up on July 9th.
4: Thank you. That was one of the things we forgot to, because we talked about that this week. Thank you for that. Yes, absolutely.
0: Yeah. One of the two, it's got a court date, which is such a blessing to get him before Judge Christopher Trotter. And he is, let's see, it says here that John Boogaloon Cole and Christopher Naeem Trotter were punished severely by the state for their sacrifice in saving a human life. That was Lincoln Love, a fellow inmate. Who was being attacked by a group of guards, receiving the sentences of 84 and 142 years, respectively. So that means Trotter, the one who will be at the Madison County Courthouse. I believe it's in Anderson, and I want to say, looking up the address, I think it's 16 East 9th Street, Anderson, but I'll nail that down further next week. For the hearing at 1:30 p.m. Madison County Courthouse, 1:30 p.m. On July 9th. And like I said, this is just a travesty that these men were put in jail and nobody was killed or hurt or stabbed or anything. And so hopefully we'll get some people there to, you know, just let the court know that people know and that they feel this is wrong. They're asking the court to just change one word in the sentencing from consecutive to concurrent and let these men who become old in prison go home to their families, for God's sake. So we'll probably bring people up to date on that again next week, Tina, perhaps?
4: Yeah, absolutely. Absolutely.
0: Yeah.
4: And Lincoln Love, by the way, What ended up happening to him, James? I think you may have said
0: he passed away. He did pass away.
4: Well, did he pass away in custody, or was he released?
0: They saved his life. Actually, they didn't. He wasn't killed when he was being beaten with the billy clubs, according to the advocates for the Pendleton II. He did survive that attack, and then, you know, got out. He was what they call a jailhouse lawyer, and was really became the target of the guards. He raised their ire because he was so knowledgeable in the law that he actually got several inmates out early because of how he counseled them. He was what they call a jailhouse lawyer. And, of course, they didn't like that at all. The guards didn't, what they call supremacist, white supremacist guards. And he did get out, and he did pass away naturally.
4: He wasn't in state custody when he passed away?
0: No, okay. No, he got out. And by the way, John Cole and Christopher Trotter, were both of them were scheduled to get out, one within 3 to 6 months and the other one within a couple of years. So they were both scheduled to get out, and then to get, 142 years for Cole for Trotter, and then 84 years for Cole. It's just out of whack, Tina. It's just so out of the norm, the ordinary, that it, and they were, and they spent decades after that. And by the way, the government to the state government to bring this hostage situation to a close promised them that there would be no retribution, promised the prisoners there would be no retribution. And then they got out and they put them in what they call the hole, solitary confinement, for months, if not years. For years, I think it was.
4: Unbelievable.
0: So this is just unfathomable.
4: Yeah. Well, we'll certainly be reminding people about that upcoming court date next week and then the following week. So no doubt. But again, just a reminder, a programming note, next week will be an extremely short week. Usually when we say a short week, we're talking about a day. Next week will be 2 days.
13: 2 days short.
4: 2 days short. And so therefore we will. You guys have any special plans for this coming weekend, or are you going to be pretty quiet?
0: No, quiet for me.
4: Quiet?
0: Eric?
13: I'm going to get together with a couple of guys that I haven't seen in a long time. We're going to meet for lunch sometime tomorrow.
4: Y'all going to get some ribs?
13: I don't know. I'm not sure. I think we're going to try to do the healthy thing.
4: Do the healthy
0: thing. Okay.
13: Kind of leave the ribs out.
4: Leave the ribs for the 4th of July.
13: Yeah, for the 4th. Yeah, do it that way. We're going to do something.
0: Leave the ribs out and live, right?
13: Yeah. There you go, James.
4: Yeah, there you go. So
13: that is it. I think that'll
4: James,
13: be it.
4: James, anything special for you?
0: No, I'm not. I'm just going to spend a quiet time with family. I got my daughter in town, and so.
13: Oh, that's nice.
4: Enjoy that.
0: Yes. Yeah. Yeah. So,
4: well, y'all and your daughters. Last weekend, Eric had his daughter. Yep. This weekend, you have your daughter. Wow.
13: Something about that daughter-dad thing. You know?
4: Yeah. Special.
13: It's really
4: daddy's
13: special.
0: You know,
4: girls.
0: We got to help. You know, we got to engage our young people.
13: Yeah.
0: You guys know that already. I have to tell you, Tina does that all the time. So we got to stick with them, and so
4: yes. indeed. All right, well, you all have a splendid weekend. Again, our deepest condolences to the Mark Russell family and the Indianapolis Urban League. You'll be hearing more about arrangements and ways that you can continue to keep his legacy alive in the coming days. So right now, everybody, stay dry as best you can and enjoy the rest of the weekend. We're back on Monday for Eric Garnet and James Patterson. I'm Tina Cosby, and this is Community Connection.

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0: Lachey Knox, Ernest Pugh, right there, right here on the Willie Moe Jr. Show.
1: I always laugh when you say that. Right there, right here on the Willie Moe Jr. Show.
0: Well, you know, there is a... I could have hit him with the right there, because I am from St. Louis. Right there.
1: You and Chingy.
0: Right her.
1: Where's Chingy from again?
0: He's from St. Louis, Walnut Park.
1: Walnut Park.
0: Yeah, he's from Walnut Park.
1: I think I ended up in Walnut Park.
0: Why?
1: By accident.
0: Yeah, of course.
1: I saw the street, and I was like, oh, should I be here?
0: Yeah. So, what situation this week looked bad at first for you, but now you can see that God was working it?
1: This week?
0: Yeah, this week.
1: I don't know. Sometimes I think the weather scares us a little bit.
0: Okay.
1: And we just really, really think about how bad things can be. I think we experience some power outages sometimes at the house.
0: Yeah.
1: And I think sometimes when, that'll preach. Sometimes when the power goes out, you just think the worst is about to happen. Like, how long is this going to be out and all this other kind of stuff? But shout outs, I can't speak for all cities. Georgia Power is pretty good at telling you, hey, listen, your power's out.
0: But
1: it'll be back right
0: at this time.
1: At this time.
0: Yeah.
1: And then, you know, that's what you decide to do with the time. And it was really, really quiet in our house. And I was looking at my wife like, does the silence bother you?
0: Yeah, I enjoy it.
1: I enjoy it too, but I think it's a certain type of person that enjoys the silence. Like, it's really quiet in the house when you have no power.
0: Yeah, and it's usually people who've done the work too, though. No disrespect, who can't sit in quiet. Like, it was this guy that I was on a trip with, great guy, love him to life, mm-hmm. won't say his name, but he was like, I was just in the room, man, and y'all were gone. And oh my God, I was like, I gotta get out of here. And I was like, yeah, you can't sit with yourself. You gotta do the work.
1: I see what you're saying.
0: I can sit in here all day. Pen and pad. No TV.
1: Did you just get what Willie said?
0: Yeah.
1: Unless you've spent time with yourself, you don't know how uncomfortable that is.
0: Yeah. Yeah. And here's the thing. I used to have to go, you know.
1: Because you didn't want to spend time with you.
0: I didn't spend time myself. Now I got to go because I got to. And I get to. Like, yeah.
1: This is good. We need to do a whole show on this.
0: Praise the Lord. Family, listen. It's Friends and Family Friday. I'm going to open up those phone lines for those of you who want to shout out your church. But here's my theme question for this entire show. Who helped you carry it? I don't know what your it is, and I don't know who your who is. But God is always making sure that there's a brother or a sister that's built for the time of adversity. Mm-hmm. I want you to pinpoint that while you're driving. Man, this person helped me carry that load.
1: Mm-hmm.
0: Got a lot of people have been helping me out this season. I want to make sure that we bear ye one another's burdens and so fulfill the law of Christ. That's Galatians 6:2. Who's been helping you carry this thing? Think through it. Church check-in comes up next. The Willie Moe Jr. Show, flat out.
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5: 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Eastside 465 northbound slows up from Pendleton Pike to 71st. Westside northbound is heavy between 86th and the Dogleg, and 65 northbound tight between Raymond and the South Split. 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
3: God special kiss to the man and God bless anything tested. No, no, so Jesus Christ said this every time. No, I only must have been on the crew. No, Mr. Dion, them no for Jesus Christ. Lift them high. I'm not here for Christ. Bust the place. Bust the place. No, no, no. Mercy, yeah.
4: This song right here is dedicated to all my people that felt like giving up, and you didn't think you was gonna make it.
3: Bless it all the time.
4: Check it out, y'all.
3: I ain't gonna hear no. I'm out of the place.
4: Get up.
3: Yeah.

0: Norman Hutchins.
1: And I'm fighting.
0: On the battlefield.
1: Fighting for the Lord.
0: Fighting for the Lord.
1: Amen. Some of y'all just fighting.
0: Yeah. And some of y'all don't even need to be in some of them fights you choose. Some people just, like, they're just aggressive.
1: I mean, like, it's an amazing song, but some of y'all are just
0: on the battlefield.
1: Fighting. Fighting. Like, you saying that you're doing it for the Lord. You know, there were some fights in the Bible. And God was like, yeah, no, I'm not in that. I'm gonna let you lose this one.
0: Yeah.
1: Because, you know, even, and I'm not trying to preach right now, but even in the Old Testament, right, these guys had a reputation. They were like undefeated. And then they went into battle, but they went into it the wrong way. God said, don't take nothing. And this one joker took something.
0: Yeah.
1: Man, they took out his whole family.
0: Yes, indeed. Family, it is church check-in time this hour, and I'm going to tap in with somebody who's ready to shout out their church. You're on the line with Willie Moore Jr. What's your name? Where you calling from?
2: Yes, I am LaShara, calling from Richmond, Virginia, and I want to shout out Third Street Bethel AME Church, where our outstanding dynamic pastor is Reverend Reuben J. Boyd Jr.
1: Yes, come indeed. On.
0: Thank you for checking in. You're on the live with Willie Mo. What's your name? Where you calling from?
3: Tiana, calling from Raleigh, and I love my church. Greater Love Church in Raleigh, 2421 Timber Drive, where we are rooted in the Word with Bishop Harvey Lee Spencer and First Lady Victoria Spencer.
0: Pastor Harvey Lee Spencer.
1: Yeah, he sounds like he can preach too.
0: Yeah.
1: Harvey Lee is a serious name.
0: That's very much you know, in 2000, I'm going to leave that alone. No, I ain't. 2026, I don't know how many people, like, is Harvey Lee. Like, yeah. What's your baby name, Harvey Lee?
1: I mean, if your name is Harvey, you actually called to do something important.
0: How about Willie Moe? You ain't got too many Willies. Like, how many people like, yeah, this is my son, his name's Willie. William. Dwight, okay. Your name's still popping. People are naming kid Dwight.
1: I mean... all names are great, man.
0: No, they ain't. Jabaz was not a good name. His name is Born in Pain. Like, Born in Pain? Your mama cursed you.
1: I mean,
0: oh, my God.
1: Yay. Listen, Jabaz, we look forward to your letters if Jabaz is listening.
0: Oh,
1: you think there's a Jabaz out here?
0: Yeah, probably.
1: But what about the prayer of Jabaz? That was a positive thing.
0: That's what I was speaking of. Jabaz. Prayer was good, but the
1: Jabaz,
0: name was
1: Jabaz, follow me on Instagram, at Dwight Stone, so I can follow you back, Jabaz.
0: Shout out to Richard Wilkerson for writing such a great book.
1: Okay.
0: I don't know how we got
1: that's
0: there.
1: That's our guy. Yeah. We should get him on the air.
0: Yeah, we definitely did a lot of what he said.
1: Uh-huh.
0: Yeah, family, listen, when we come back, a beautiful opportunity for you to hear more of church check-ins across the country. People are calling, shouting out their church. Would it be you? The number is 1-877-345-7747. On the way, I have music from Fred Hammond, Daryl Walls. It's all on the way. It's the Willie Moe Jr. Show. Flat out.
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0: Indy, let's take one more look at the rush hour traffic. What's the roads looking like?
6: An accident with injuries on Holt at Oliver. On the east side, 465 northbound is heavy from 70 up to 71st, where a stalled vehicle is cleared. Southbound slows from 70 back to 74. 65 northbound jams up from Keystone to the south split with construction. 65 southbound heavy between 29th and the north split. Southbound collector, more construction and a backup from the north split to the south split. 70 eastbound delays from Harding into the south split. I'm Alan Green with traffic for the Willie Moore Jr. Show on Praise AM 1310, 95.1 FM.
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4: All right, Indy. It's time to take a look at the roads for your ride home. How's traffic looking?
5: 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Northbound 65 is looking heavy from Raymond to the south split, then slow up to Washington Street and packed from the north split to West Street, where a crash blocks two left lanes. Southbound on the brakes between MLK and the south split. Crash on the south side, west 465 at 69, left lane braking from Harding. And on the north side, there's an accident westbound 465 before Keystone. That's been pushed to the right shoulder. 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

0: The NBA offseason is heating up, and I'm shocked by this NBA trade. 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
0: This is The Daily Play with Joy Taylor. On Wednesday, the Hornets agreed to trade former Rookie of the Year LaMelo Ball to the Timberwolves. Minnesota has been making major shakeups this offseason, moving Julius Randle and now sending Naz Reid in a package of picks and pick swaps to Charlotte. For LaMelo, the third overall pick in the 2020 NBA draft, this has to be a shock. He moves from one contender to another after finally getting the Hornets to the playoffs in his sixth season as a Hornet. I am a big fan of LaMelo, and I am excited to see what he and Anthony Edwards do together. That is going to be a good time. For more on this and other top stories of the day, tune into The Daily Play with Joy Taylor at UrbanOnePodcast.com or wherever you get your podcasts.
6: Okay, Indy, before you head out the office, let's take a look at traffic.
7: Solid at traffic, West 70, Emerson to the north split, East 70, Harding to the south split, northbound 65. You're still looking at some heavy traffic up from Raymond to the south split. There's brake lights from the north split to West Street with a crash block and a couple of left lanes. Southbound, heavy traffic most of the way from the White River Bridge down to the south split. And accident on the south side west, 465 at I-69's in the left lane. You're heavy from Harding, and you'll see brake lights eastbound between Harding and Arlington Avenue. I'm Deb Snyder with traffic for the Willie Moore Jr. Show on Praise AM 1310, 95.1 FM.
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8: 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And just in case you didn't know, you're listening to the Willie Moore Jr. Show. Flat out.

0: Anthony Evans, Caleb Carson, you're not finished.
1: Amen.
0: Yeah, shout out to my dear brother Scooter, St. Louis, Missouri.
2: Shout out to him.
0: Doing some really good things in St. Louis. He's a fellow radio personality. Who never not tells the world. He's like, man, he took me on the road and he kept telling everybody I'm the man. I wasn't the man, bro.
1: Amen.
0: I was like, no, I'm just telling you what God said. I didn't think you was the man either.
1: That's true.
0: Like, what? Yeah, I didn't think you was the man. God kept telling me that he was going to use you. That's all he said. And the Lord showed up. God is doing some amazing work in this ministry. All right. Congratulations on the baby champ. All right. Family, listen, here's the beauty of this week. We get a chance to reflect on it. Let's start reflections of the week with the Dwight Stone.
1: Yeah, my biggest reflection of the week is the fact that you're more prepared than you think you are. I'm learning from doing this show with you, Willie, that a lot of times we always think that we have to be more prepared for the moment. And the truth of the matter is, a lot of times when you're in that situation, the Holy Ghost is going to give you what to say. The Holy Ghost is going to bring things to your remembrance. I probably got asked more questions about my relationship this week than I ever have on this show because, you know, we're celebrating 21 years this week. And right. Yeah. And Willie said, hey, you know, how did you do this? How did you do that? And he didn't really prep me for any of these questions. But guess what? When you've been living the answer, you don't need to be prepped for the answer. You've been living it. And even I last hour, I shared with him how, you know, my wife wants me to minister to, you know, one of my family members, but he's a skeptic. And I thought, well, I need to be prepared for the conversation. But then talking to Willie last hour, he was like, you don't need to be prepared. You've been living the answer. So I just pray that my reflection of the week encourages you. If you think that you need to be prepared for something that you've been living, you don't have to be prepared for something you've been living. Just tell them how you did it. Just tell them how you lived your life. And guess what? We're going to overcome by the blood of the Lamb and by the word of our testimony. And the word of your testimony isn't a lie because you've been living it.
0: Yeah, that's so good.
1: And that's my reflection of the week. You got to have the heart.
0: What is this sound? I love it.
1: Okay. It's song to the good.
0: Praise God. Family, listen, when we come back, we'll continue the reflections of the week. You say, Willie, what does this have to do with me? I want to show you a tangible example of what reflection does. We can't live our life without testimony. Testimony is the kingdom currency. I'll talk more about it when we come back. It's the Willie Mo Jr. Show. Flat out.
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0: Indy, let's take one more look at the rush hour traffic. What's the roads looking like?
8: Accident north 465 after 56th Street on the east side. It's in the right shoulder and things are looking heavy back from 70. Southbound's also heavy on the east side between 70 and 74. On the south side, 465 has brake lights eastbound Harding to Arlington Avenue and a crash westbound at 69 still blocking a left lane. And on the west side, northbound is heavy 86 to 865, southbound 71st to I-74. North 65 still has a crash around West Street. It's in the left lane. You're heavy from the north split. I'm Deb Snyder with traffic for the Willie Moore Jr. Show on Praise AM 1310, 95.1 FM.
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1: All right, Indy. It's time to take a look at the roads for your ride home. How's traffic looking?
2: Eastbound 70, heavy traffic between Harding and the South Split. Westbound still jammed up between Emerson and the North Split. 65 heading northbound has brake lights from Raymond up to the South Split. A little bit slow to Washington Street. And then you are heavy still from the North Split to West Street, where a crash is blocking a left lane. On the southbound side, you'll see brake lights between MLK and the South Split. On the west side, South 465 is a little heavy between I-65 and I-74. I'm Deb Snyder with traffic for the Willie Moore Jr. Show on Praise AM 1310, 95.1.
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4: 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We want our city to shine, right? Well, it starts with a high-quality education right here at IPS. Now, you know, this is where it all started for me. 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Yep, see, I know what you're thinking. Mike, why are you talking about school? I thought you was the class clown. Yeah, well, I was. But IPS is where I found my voice, my true voice. And IPS is the launch pad for the next generations of legends. 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So what are you waiting for? It's time to come to Indianapolis Public Schools now. It's time to choose your IPS, because IPS is here for you.
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9: 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God's Grace Community Church is located on the Far East Side at 9425 East 30th Street, Indianapolis, Indiana, between Post Road and Midhoffer Road on 30th Street, where the senior pastor is Stephen L. Thompson. 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
10: Greetings, everybody. I'm Bishop Stephen L. Thompson, Senior Pastor of God's Grace Community Church and the Believers in Christ Tabernacle. I want to thank you for tuning in to the broadcast. And yes, there's a word we want to share with you on tonight. But before I do, I want to have prayer with you. And after, we will share the sponsors of this broadcast and prepare yourself to hear from the Word of the Lord. Father, we thank you for sending your only dear begotten Son to us to save and to heal us from the degradation of sin. Thank you, God, that you loved us more than we can love ourselves and allowed your Son to take the place of what we deserve, and that is death. So, God, today, tonight, and throughout eternity, we celebrate the death, the burial, and the resurrection of our Lord and Savior Jesus Christ. Now, God, I pray that some ears, some hearts, some mind would be touched, strengthened, and God, most importantly, that they

0: would surrender their lives to you and be saved. And it's in your name, Jesus, we pray. Amen. Well, I thank you. I want to share with you our sponsors for our broadcast. And I want to begin with Wash This Lawn and Soul Removal, where Bobby Washington is the man that will take care of your lawn. He's ready to take care of you even now. So I say to you all, call him today, 317-223-1071. 317-223-1071 to get your lawn taken care of. And I promise you, he'll do you a great, great job. Also, we're sponsored by MJ's Backyard Barbecue. They're located at 980 North Post Road in the city of Indianapolis. They sit right on the corner, 10th and Post, right in front of the Walgreens. You want to get by there and check out MJ's Backyard Barbecue. Now, at this time, we're here to share with you a word from the Lord, and I pray that it'll bless your heart. God bless.
1: We must understand about the calling of God. We don't get to pick where God calls us. We don't have the ability to choose what ministry we will walk in. When God calls us, I want to make it clear to everybody in the house, you and I don't have a ministry. We are called to walk in his calling. The ministry belongs to God. We're nothing but the servant. And there are times when fear will remove you from the place of call. And anytime you're out of the place of God's calling, you're out of purpose. And there's something that Gideon is dealing with here as we deal with the text today. He's inside of the wine press where he should be in the mountains where the wind blows. I can only imagine why he's down here in the wheat trying to shaft and separate in a place that was built for the wine press. He's not in the mountain where God called him, where the wind could blow. One of the things that we must understand in the text is the wind represents the Ruach of God, which is the Holy Ghost of God. And I want to say to us in the house that because Gideon was not where he's supposed to be, the Holy Ghost couldn't operate where he was. And I'm going to ask somebody in the house tonight or today, this afternoon, are you where the Holy Ghost can work, or are you where you think it's comfortable? God doesn't call us to comfort. Being in ministry won't be comfortable. You can be in ministry and everybody think you got money and your gas tank on E. As a matter of fact, in these days and times, when you look at gas prices, some of us are just one step from pushing your car from where it is you got to go. You got to decide what you cut out. You got to decide what you buy at the grocery store. Nothing's more embarrassing than walk in the grocery store, get what you want, have to tell the cashier, put some of it back. That could be our life. But the bottom line is, it's not our choice of whether or not it's going to be easy. I can tell us all in here today, ministry ain't easy. Being saved is not easy. Walking for the Lord isn't always easy. You can say, why isn't it easy when you have the Lord? Because our greatest battle is not with the Lord, it's with ourselves. There's nothing worse than looking in the mirror and telling yourself all the reasons why God should not use you. But I come in here to encourage somebody today that in spite of what you lack, you still have God. In spite of what you lack, God will never leave you or forsake you. Let's take note of the fact, thank you, Brother Technician, of what is happening in the text, where we see Gideon is here and in fear. God promises Gideon something. Number one, he's telling Gideon, Gideon, I'm with you, almighty, almighty warrior. The beauty of God, he's a father. The beauty of God, you can call him daddy. The beauty of God is like a father. He can see in you what you can't see in yourself. And I want to tell somebody in here today that's going through tests and through trials, God's got your back. You can sit here and say, I don't think I'm going to make it. I don't think I can make it. But I want to tell you, with God, all things are possible. With God, you can overcome. Jesus says in the book of Matthew, he says, if you have faith and doubt not, you can say to mountains, be removed and be cast into the sea. And my question is to you today, what mountain steps before you? What mountain sit in your face? What hurt stands before you? What bridge is broke down that you don't see yourself crossing? I want to tell the church today, when God plants his spirit inside of you, nothing is made impossible. Nothing is impossible for God to work out for you. And I want to say to the heart of the Gideons in the room, you got to speak sometime to yourself. The song says, speak over yourself. Why would I speak over yourself? You got to encourage yourself in the Lord. David was in the middle of a battle, one of the worst battles of his life. Found himself in a cave of Adullam or Adullam, whichever one you want to call it. David inside of there was being hunted after, sought after, fought after. And in his prayers to God, he didn't hear him right away, but he said, David encouraged himself in the Lord. I want to tell the church, it's times when the preacher don't have the word, you need to preach to yourself. There's times when the right testimony doesn't come along and speak to your circumstances. You got to speak to yourself. And you got to talk to yourself and say, encourage yourself. Anna Davy, talk to yourself. Harriet, talk to yourself. Jefferson, talk to yourself. Why do you need to talk to yourself? Because if the Spirit of God lives in you, you have the power and the authority by the Holy Ghost to call those things that are not as though they were. And there's times you got to just prophesy to yourself by the Holy Ghost. And you got to say, self, I'm going to make it. In spite of the circumstances, in spite of the battle in front of you, you got to tell yourself, self, you're going to overcome. Self, you're going to make it through. This is where Gideon is in this stead of the time. He's finding himself hearing from God himself. God telling him, you're going to make it. I'm going to tell the Gideons today, number two, your present posture is in God's will. He's simply getting you and your attention for what he wants. There are times that God will send you through circumstances, not because he wants to see you fall, but there are times that God has to get your attention because we won't listen. And not listening to God, God will allow you to go to places and circumstances that you never seen coming, but he's doing it not to hurt you, but because he's calling you. And there are times when we fail to do by obedience the will of God. God knows exactly what to do to get our attention. God knows exactly what to do to prepare us for battle. But then there's a third thing that God does here in the story, is he notes unto him that he is in intimidation to the Midianites. And he's telling him, when your fear is greater than your faith, it's nothing wrong with faith, it's something wrong with fear. My question today is, what are you afraid of when you know God is on your side? Where's the fear coming from when we recognize God is with us? It is in the book that Paul writes to Timothy. He said, for God has not given us the spirit of fear, but of love, power, and of a sound mind. What should I rebuke, Pastor? You need to start rebuking fear that tries to control you. I don't know about you, but I still believe in saying, Satan, God rebuke you. Satan, back up off of here. I still believe in walking through my house and telling the devil, devil, you don't have no power and authority here. You need to tell the devil, devil, you're not omnipotent. God is. You need to tell the devil, Satan, you have no place in the same position I'm in. And so when there's fear, notice what Paul says. God has not given. Another word for given is gift. I want to tell you, God didn't gift you with fear. God gifted you with faith. Scripture says in the book of Corinthians, for we walk by faith and not by what we see. There are times we keep turning to God and saying, God, if you show me, I will go. But what God is looking for somebody who will believe even when you don't see. Is there a believer in the house that'll trust God even when you don't see a way? Is there a believer in the house that'll praise God even when you don't see victory ahead of you? Is there a praiser in the house that will lift up their hands and surrender and say, God, I don't see where you're taking me, but I trust you? Is there a believer in the house that'll trust the Holy Ghost when you have no trust for yourself? Is there a believer in the house that knows he'll speak peace when all hell is breaking loose around you? Is there one in here that say, God, I know you got me even when I don't see you? There are times when God will hide his hand from you. But even though he hides his hand, you got to trust him because he's God. You got to trust him by what you know about God. Paul says it like this, and he says it, I believe, in the book of Colossians or Philippians. I believe it's Philippians. He said, though that I may know him in the power of his resurrection and in the fellowship of his suffering. None of us can really learn about God when everything is smooth, but we got to learn about God when the going gets tough. We learn about God when the roads get rough and the hills are hard to climb. But I'm here to tell somebody today, by faith, you can overcome. As a matter of fact, look at your neighbor and say, neighbor, I believe with you, God's going to let you through it. Tell somebody else, I believe with you that you'll overcome. Look behind you and say, Gideon, I trust the God in you that you're going to make it through. For by faith, he said, without faith, there's no pleasing unto God. But I got a question in the house. Is there anybody that still believes? Is there anybody that believes he's still a way maker? Do you believe he's still a heart fixer? Do you believe he's still a doctor in the sick room? Do you believe he's still a lawyer in the courtroom? Do you believe he'll make ways out of no way? Do you believe, like Ezekiel, he's a wheel in the middle of a wheel? That he's the King of Kings and he's the Lord of Lords. You say, Pastor, why would you know that? Because in the text, only kings can change the wheel. And he's a king that can change the wheel in the middle of his own wheel. He's the only king that can rewrite the wheel. He's the only king that can change the rule. He's the only one that can cause people with blinded eyes to open up and to see. He's still the one that can meet a boy who's blind, spit in clay, and put it on his eyes and cause him to see. And if God can take eyes and make them, put them in another man, imagine what God can do for you. My question is, do you believe him? My question is, do you trust him? My question is, will you still go on in the middle of your battle? And I want to tell you to the Gideons in here today, stop being intimidated by the Midianites. Stop being intimidated of those who said that you can't. Stop being intimidated of people who said there's no way possible. But I'm going to tell a church today, with God,
2: all things are possible. With God, there's no such thing that you can't overcome. There's no such thing that God can't present a way out of no way. And so I want to tell the Gideons today, know that God is with you. One of the things that God is helping Gideon with, if Gideon had it all together, he wouldn't depend on God. If Gideon had all the strength, he wouldn't even talk to God. But there are times when God has to make you weak to depend on him. I don't know about you, but I recognize my weaknesses. I recognize my ineptitudes. But I come after 40 some odd years of being Holy Ghost filled, what God can do. That's why I say something about the Holy Ghost I can explain, because I got it. After 40 some odd years, if you're still saying I can't tell you something about it, then you need to question, have you really had the experience? I know a God that will give you strength when you're weak. I know a God that will give you joy in the midst of sorrow. It's David that said, great peace have they that love thy law, and nothing shall offend them. I come to understand that the word of God is our strength, even at our lowest state. When I call upon a man by the name of Moses, Moses didn't even know God, but God revealed himself to him. He seen a bush burning out in the middle of a wilderness. He recognized that bushes burned all the time in the wilderness, but he recognized there was something different about the bush that came in front of him. He seen the bush, and the bush was not consumed. What are you saying, Pastor? He stopped and looked at the bush, and the bush began to talk to him. And I want to tell the church, God can still talk to you in unfamiliar places. God still can move in places the doctor says is not possible. I'm here to tell you, God is a God that controls all things. God is the one that has all power in heaven and earth in his hands. So what I want to do today is encourage a Gideon in here today, keep on fighting. I want to tell a Gideon in here today, keep on walking for Jesus. I want to tell a Gideon in here today, God has got your back. I want to tell somebody in here today that's still seeking for the Holy Ghost, God still saves. I want to tell somebody that the preaching of the gospel still has the power. I want you to know today, testimonies still stand tall to those who need to believe. I want to speak to the Gideons in here. God's not done working in you. But whereas there's a will, God has a way. I want to tell you today, if you're going through the worst, I want to tell you my fourth point. God is doing you a solid. What do you mean that God is doing me a solid? It is God's will that he brings you down so he can bring you up. You will never experience what it means for God to bring you up until you've been down. David said, he's my down sittings and he's my uprisings. He says he's acquainted with all my ways. He said, lo, O Lord, I know it all together. You wouldn't know God as a down sitting picker-upper until you've been down and had to be picked up. You ought to praise God. He didn't leave you where you were, but he loved you so much that he pulled you out of the muck and miry clay. It is what David says out of the book of Psalms. He brought me out of the miry clay. He set my feet upon a rock to stay. He established all of my goings. This is why I come back with David and preach the word. He says out of Psalm 34, blessed is the man. I bless God. He walks not, the Psalms number one, in the counsel of ungodliness, nor stand in the way of sinners, nor seat in the seat of the scornful. But his delight is in the law of the Lord. And in his law doth he meditate day and night. And he shall be like a tree standing by the rivers of waters. What are you saying out of Psalm 1? He's saying keep living holy because God's got your back. Keep living righteous for God has got your back. It doesn't matter who's going down. You stand firm on the power of holiness. It doesn't matter who's on their way to get drunk at the liquor store. You stand tall and say, I get drunk on the Holy Ghost. It doesn't matter who goes to the crack house to go get high. You tell them I go to God's house to get high. It doesn't matter those who walk away from God. You tell the soul, I forgot I live and forgot I die. Is there a believer in the house that will stand for God? Is there a believer in the house that will be the mighty warrior? Is there a believer in the house that will walk with God even through the fire? Is there a believer in the house that will praise God when nothing's going good for you, but standing on the fact that he'll make a way out of no way? Who in here will still believe God if he never answered your prayers? Will you still trust God? Will you trust him if he never answers your prayer tomorrow? Can you trust him if he never heals your body? Can you trust him if he never stands up and reveals that he's before you? Can you trust God? Can you trust him that he'll be your battle axe? Can you trust him that he'll be there to move on your behalf? And as David said, though the earth be removed, he said, I will still stand and trust God. He says in Psalm 46, for God is my refuge. God is my strength. God is a present help in the time of trouble. And I want to tell the believers in Christ and the Gideons that's going through battle, I want to tell you today, God's got you covered.
0: Well, I pray that you have been blessed by this broadcast today. I ask God that he would continue to bless your new year, your 2026. Well, as we prepare to leave you today, my wife and I, again, we invite you to God's Grace Community Church at 9425 East 30th Street on the far east side of Indianapolis. If you can't make it to the 10 o'clock service, join us at noon. The Believers in Christ Tabernacle, 2806 Eastern Avenue. And again, we would love to have you there. May God bless you and keep you. Until the next time, bye-bye.
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9: And welcome. We're so glad that you joined us this evening. Hope that you're having a beautiful Friday evening. I can't believe it's the last Friday of this month. We are already going into the last 6 months of this year already. So we do want to invite you to It Is Well Ministries at 3333 North Illinois Street this Sunday. We start at 10:30 for prayer, 11 o'clock we start our Sunday school, and 12 o'clock we start our morning services. And then come Wednesday, we'd love for you to come back. We're in the building at 6:30 for prayer, 7 o'clock for praise and testimony, and then 7:30 starts our Bible study. So any of those two services, make one or both, we would really appreciate it. Right, Beverly?
10: That's right. We'd love to have you come visit us. Love to have you in the building with us on our Wellness Wednesdays. It's just awesome. Amen. Mm-hmm. And we'd love to have you there for Sunday school. It's always revitalizing, isn't it?
9: It is.
10: Always building us up and getting us ready for whatever life holds for us.
9: That's exactly right. So what do you got for a tip today?
10: Well, you know, I don't mind letting you go first.
9: No, you go first.
10: Well, I was going to say what you said when we first came on. You said, I'm sorry, this is the last Friday of the month.
9: Mm-hmm.
10: 6 months is almost gone. I was going to say, like you say, get ready to say, Happy New Year for the beginning of the next 6 months.
9: You know,
10: take the time and revisit some of the things that you wrote down or that you wanted to achieve in the beginning of the year.
9: Okay.
10: You know, tell yourself, Happy New Year. Don't write New Year's resolutions, but write your thoughts and your plans that you want to achieve over the next 6 months, right? You know, I believe in quarterly planning strategies, and if we were to think quarterly, we've already completed two quarters of the year, right?
9: Mm-hmm.
10: So we have two quarters left to accomplish whatever it is that we want to accomplish. And believe me, whether you do anything or not, it's still going to come.
9: Yeah, that's true.
10: The time is still, if the Lord tarries, that is, the time is still going to be here. So it would be better to plan it and complete it than not to plan it, not to do anything, right?
9: That's right.
10: So sit down, take the time. You're worth it. You're worth planning it. You're worth it thinking through it, pondering it.
9: Mm-hmm.
10: Pastor Reg and I were just talking today about balancing out your lifestyle, right?
9: Yep.
10: And what it takes. And, you know, you can make that pie chart, draw your little circle and divvy it up into where you spend your time, how much you spend. Do you put work on it, pleasure, fun, creativity, what you want to create, and see how much time you're spending in those areas.
11: Yep.
10: And balance out your life. That's somewhere to start.
11: Mm-hmm.
10: You know, work on something that you haven't worked on in these past 6 months. It's not too late to start a new habit in the year, is it?
11: Nope.
10: I mean, a healthy habit. I don't need to start. We can always start any type of habit.
11: Yep.
10: But it's not too late to start a new habit or improve a habit that you already have. So here we are. Plan it. Sit down. Take the time. While you're in the last week, take the time and plan. What it is that, what is it that you want to achieve? What goals do you want to see come to pass? You know what, Reggie, is so important.
11: Yep.
10: That we do that. Life gets busy, believe me. And there are so many distractions that come your way, things that can try to hinder your progress or keep you from achieving whatever it is that you desire to accomplish. But I always say, if you write it down, and if you write down the steps that it takes to accomplish it, then check off each step as you accomplish it. Before you know it, it's like climbing up the steps, right?
11: Mm-hmm.
10: You know where you want to go, but there are so many steps that it takes for you to get there. And every time you accomplish one step, you're a step closer to taking the next step. And before you know it, you keep stepping and stepping and stepping until you reach the top, where the point that you wanted to reach.
11: Absolutely.
10: So that's my goal, my tip for tonight. Come on, everybody. Did that satisfy you? I should have said that you go first, and you said no. You go first. So are we good?
11: Yeah, absolutely. You know, my tip today is a mental health tip, that is to check in with yourself.
10: Okay.
11: And when I say that, it's basically because normally when I'm in a therapy session, I come to the end of it, and I always ask people, what are you doing for your self-care?
10: Okay.
11: And so basically that's why I say just check in with yourself on the end of the day. What did you do for you that's special for you on the end of the day? Because we get so busy, like you said. I know my caveat is working all the time, but, you know, getting the proper rest, maybe drinking a glass of water or something like that. So take 5 minutes today to ask yourself, what am I feeling right now?
10: Okay.
11: And then what do I need today? Have I been caring for myself as well as I care for others?
10: Oh, now that's a good one.
11: Yeah, that's a good one. So because we take care, and especially for those that are taking care of people in the healthcare field, you know,
10: caregivers,
11: okay. Or maybe you're taking care of your mom or dad or a loved one, or you're working in the healthcare field, you know, that's a good question. So self-care isn't selfish. A lot of people think, you know, they get the feeling like, I'm selfish if I don't take care of myself. I got to do this. I got to do that. And if you forget about themselves, it's necessary.
10: It's my favorite word.
11: It's necessary.
10: It's
11: not selfishness at all. Really think about it, because even Jesus still the way, you know, I can bring it to biblically, because he just had to steal away from the crowds of people. He had to get off alone to himself. So my question to you, are you stealing away? Are you getting away? Are you doing something for yourself? Like even a small action, like, you know, I like short walks, you know, after dinner walks I like to do, or drinking enough water, like I said, praying or meditating would be a good thing. Or a lot of people I like are journaling, reflecting on what's going on, or calling a trusted friend can help reduce stress and also improve emotional well-being. So remember, you can't pour from an empty cup.
10: That's right.
11: Taking care of your mental health helps you to be more present for your family, friends, work, and community. And, of course, be kind to yourself. Growth takes time, and every small step, like you were saying, toward wellness matters.
10: I like that. It does matter. You know, I love working with wellness, helping people. And, you know, here's the beauty of it. When you think about wellness, and everybody has a different definition nowadays, I think when I started wellness some 20-some years ago or whatever, or more, well, I think when I first embarked upon wellness, I was graduating with my nutrition degree. So, you know, that's been a long time. That was in the 90s. But anyway, it's wellness is a journey. Okay, it's not something that, oh, I'm just going to do it. No, it's a journey. We start working on it, and we want to achieve a state of being well, okay? Mentally, emotionally, physically, relationally, right? Spiritually, you want to be well. And, you know, when the Lord spoke to me and told me when we named the church and gave me the passage of Scripture that says, say to the righteous that it shall be well with him. Listen, if we eat the fruit of our doings, in other words, our habits, our lifestyles, serving God, those things make us well. Of course, the starting point is making your relationship right with God. That is, you know, at the core of it. People want healing, but healing, the deepest healing that we can possibly have is the healing of our souls, right? Healing of removing sin and allowing God to heal us. That's the deepest and the best healing that you can possibly have. And when we work on the healing of our inner person, of our souls, allow the Lord Jesus to do that for us, Reg, we get well in other areas of our lives, don't you think?
11: Oh, yeah. You know, I think, you know, the Bible also says casting your cares upon him.
10: Yes.
11: For he cares for you. And I notice, you know, like in my practice, you know, I get people that come in with depression, a lot of anxiety. And, you know, we can really combat a lot of those stressors. And I think what happens is the world puts those labels on us,
10: okay,
11: you know, like
10: okay.
11: anxiety, because God doesn't label us with those type of diagnoses. He labels us with love, tranquility, and he gives a scripture. Like I said, one of the self-care things you can do is prayer and meditate, because what other tool that you can use other than prayer to meditate your mind and actually, like what I said, what you said, is I like it's like having that relationship with Jesus Christ, allowing him to take us in the arms and take us in his arms and wrap us. You know, I think there's a scripture in Psalms speaking to God, you know, taking us like the wings. I think it's Psalms 91.
10: Yeah, I love
11: that scripture, because for me, it's when I was in the war, I just, you know, really hung on to that, because, you know, God is just such a great protector, and he protects us and he loves us. So what my point is, when we're looking at self-care, really, I always tell people, speak, what is God saying to you about your self-care? What is God, you know, we ought to seek ye the kingdom of heaven first.
10: Yes,
11: and
10: yes.
11: then all these other things shall be added unto us. Yes, I'm a mental health therapist, but I really believe in biblical principles, because a lot of therapeutic models or modalities, they really, in my opinion, come from the Bible. You know, like, let this mind be in you that is also in Christ Jesus. It speaks to cognitive behavioral therapy. You know, is always talking about the mind and what you're thinking. And the Bible says, as a man thinketh,
10: so is he.
11: So we can utilize, and I can't, it just depends on the individual, what type of form they're going to sign, that I can bring up these principles to them. But if you really look forward to it, and you're really trying to seek from depression, and because David was depressed, you know, he had depression. There's a lot of people in the Bible or patriarchs that were depressed, but they prayed and they asked God to get them out of that dilemma, and you can too. So self-care is the biggest thing you can, you owe it to yourself.
10: I like
11: to
10: that.
11: To take care of yourself and to love yourself. Because you need to, if you're not well, how can you help somebody else, right?
10: I love that.
11: So basically, that's when you asked me that question, what question did you ask me? I just went on and on and on. And oh my God, I feel like I'm in therapy and I'm like giving some, you're not really listening with the intent to understand. I am. And just
10: got caught up,
11: I just got caught up into, you know, yeah, self-care.
10: It's
11: important.
10: It's important. And mm-hmm. both of us, you know, not just because of our professions, but, you know, because of because you're a minister and I'm a minister. Mm-hmm. And so we care about people.
11: Mm-hmm.
10: And we want people to really work on self-care.
11: Yep.
10: And because we are so... involved and busy trying to help people, that we have to make sure we do self-care.
11: Absolutely.
10: You know, it's of the utmost importance. And, you know, I take care of, I'm going to practice self-care. So, you know, every chance that we get, we need to work on our self-care just a little bit more.
11: Amen.
10: You know?
11: Mm-hmm. So what do you got for us tonight?
10: Well, that's what we're talking about. One of the things that I want to talk about, since you're in the vein of talking about self-care,
11: mm-hmm.
10: and I'm talking about being well, one of the things that helps us to be well, Reggie, is forgiveness.
11: Okay. I like that.
10: You know? Yeah. It helps us to be well. Because if you have somebody hurt you, or something hurt you, somebody did something, and you haven't forgiven them for it, that it doesn't gnaw at them. You don't know what's happening with them,
11: right?
10: But it gnaws at you,
11: mm-hmm.
10: right?
11: Mm-hmm.
10: And it'll gnaw away, like, you know how cancer is. Once cancer starts,
11: yes.
10: Oh God, they invasive, how it just keeps going and going, and it tries to tear up your whole body. Well, unforgiveness is just like a cancer.
11: Mm-hmm.
10: It gnaws away at your happiness and your health, right?
11: Yes, it does.
10: You know, mm-hmm. unforgiveness. So if there's someone that did something to you and you haven't forgiven them and you've just kind of tucked it away, you know, I remember reading in one of my favorite books was Walt Lattimore, and he wrote 10 Essentials of Highly Healthy People.
11: Okay.
10: And it's an older book. But, you know, some of those older concepts and precepts are the most powerful ones, you know.
11: Yep, right.
10: You don't have to tweak them. You just have to apply them.
11: Yes, yes.
10: All right. And so, you know, he says that forgiving, if you haven't forgiven someone, sit down, and, you know, you can even take a journal, a blank page, and begin to write down, try to remember what they did. You may not remember mm-hmm. everything, exactly how they did it to you, but write down what you do remember about it and feel that pain, all right?
11: Mm-hmm.
10: And then, you know what, it might be really difficult for you, but it's necessary. I love the word that you used earlier, necessary, because for me, so many things are just necessary, and I can't allow myself not to do it because it's necessary. But we want you to recall what happened. What did you feel? How are you feeling when you're writing it down?
11: Yeah.
10: Okay?
11: Mm-hmm.
10: Is your heart beginning to pound? Or are you just thinking about what happened? And then walk yourself through saying, or write it out, I forgive them for this,
11: mm-hmm.
10: okay? And then you have to forgive yourself for allowing yourself to carry that unforgiveness for however long you carried it.
11: Now, yeah, I like what you said. And, you know, that's challenging because, you know, in my profession, you get some things that it just seems, you know, you hear a lot of stuff. It just seems like it's so unforgivable.
10: Sure.
11: But, you know, we're called to forgive others. And Jesus taught that forgiveness should become a regular practice.
10: Yeah.
11: And just not something that we're limited to, Beverly. So Peter asked the Lord, how many times shall I forgive my brother or sister who sins against me? And he says, up to 7 times. And Jesus said, I tell you, not 7 times, but 77 times. And the point is not keeping count.
10: 77 times.
11: Seven. Yeah,
10: okay.
11: Yeah. So, and my point is not keeping count, but cultivating a forgiving heart. Now,
10: I like that word. Don't lose your thought.
11: Yeah.
10: I like what you said. Cultivate a forgiving heart.
11: Right.
10: A forgiving attitude.
11: Yeah. And then there's so much that happens now. And, you know, I can't bypass or not. I'm not saying because somebody's out there probably had a loved one had, you know, committed a horrible sin against their, you know, or maybe a loved one has been molested by a family member or something like that. And it's really challenging to, you know, and as they get into adulthood to let that go. But I've had heard people have let that because they have been kept prisoner because of that sin.
10: Okay.
11: And especially when God has given the heart. But the thing is, we have to remember that God has forgiven you.
10: Yes.
11: And Paul reminds believers that our forgiveness of others reflects God's forgiveness. So Ephesians 4:32 says, be kind, compassionate to one another, forgiving each other, just as Christ has forgiven you. So forgiveness doesn't mean approving of the wrong, Beverly.
10: No.
11: The Bible never says that sin is acceptable.
10: Never.
11: Forgiveness means releasing the desire.
10: Release, that's a key word.
11: For personal revenge.
10: Okay.
11: And trusting justice to God in some situation. Wisdom and healthy boundaries still are necessary.
10: But all of those key words you're using, release, and you're saying healthy boundaries, those are key. And listen, we're not saying that whatever it is, you will not think about it. But if we have the Lord Jesus in our lives, he helps us to heal. And you know, earlier I talked about how healing of our soul.
11: Yes.
10: And if we have the Lord in our life, then we'll be progressively moving toward that state of well-being, right?
11: Mm-hmm.
10: Allowing ourselves to forgive. I'm not saying you forget it.
11: Yeah.
10: Some people say, well, if you forgive me, then you'll forget. I didn't say that. I'm saying in forgiveness, we release things.
11: Yes.
10: Okay?
11: Mm-hmm.
10: Some people have done some things to me, and I've released it, because if I hold on to it, I'll keep thinking about, oh, they did this, they did this. And you just keep going over it and over it and over it.
11: Yeah, and I got
10: this. Release it into God.
11: Yeah, and unforgiveness, like you said earlier, it can affect your heart. So Jesus warned against holding on to bitterness is what I hear you
10: saying. Yes, yes.
11: For if you forgive others, people, when they sin against you, your heavenly Father will also forgive you, Matthew 6:14-15. So it emphasized the importance of having a forgiving spirit and not earning God's forgiveness by your own effort. So forgiveness is often processed rather than one-time event. It may involve acknowledging the hurt honestly, choosing is a choice to release the bitterness to God.
10: Yes.
11: And then praying for the person who hurt you. That's hard. Seeking reconciliation when it's safe and appropriate. And then, Beverly, trusting God to bring the justice and the healing.
10: There it is. The justice and the healing. And our God is what? A just God.
11: He is.
10: He's not going to be just without providing justice, right?
11: Mm-hmm.
10: And he's faithful to do that. You know what? One of the thoughts that in my reading, it says, find the good in the bad.
11: Yes, yes.
10: Look for the good in the bad. Look for it. And you know what? Sometimes it seems like it's so hard to try to find the good in it because it was so bad.
11: Well, I, in my opinion, that's learning how to release all the ugliness that, and maybe looking at it from God's perspective.
10: Exactly.
11: Not saying look at it another way, not your way, but look at it God's way.
10: From God's perspective.
11: You know, because forgiveness is not saying the offense didn't matter. It's choosing to release the offender into God's hands and refusing to let that bitterness control your heart.
10: Yes.
11: And extending the same grace that Christ has extended to you, because when I'm, you know, even when I'm doing prison ministry or when I'm doing addiction ministry or when I'm doing something that just seems totally, you know, just in my mind, I can't fathom. But I have to remember that in God's mind, everybody is loved by him, you know, unless that person does not, you know, acknowledge God, they can be forgiven by God. And if God,
10: that's the total.
11: And if God has forgiven them, who are we not to forgive them? And I get it. Hurt hurts, and hurt people hurt people.
10: And you know, learning how to forgive and working on yourself to forgive.
11: Yeah.
10: This will not be easy.
11: Yeah,
10: Remember when we started, we said, okay, it's not too late to start a good habit.
11: Right.
10: Right?
11: Mm-hmm.
10: And so if you start somewhere, okay?
11: Mm-hmm.
10: You have to start some. If you don't start somewhere, you'll never start.
11: Yeah. The thing is just, you know, just to get started and to release. And so that you can be, like you said, it's a wellness. It's remodeling Jesus Christ. And God knows there's a lot of things that I have experienced in my practice. However, and just listening and allowing God to, once we get that new heart, do circumcision on this heart of ours, because this flesh can be so unreasonable, so nasty, so ugly. And if we sit in that, and if we have shame in that, then we get stuck in that. And that's through Jesus Christ. God came to release. He came to set the captive
10: free.
11: Came to set the captive free. And there's another verse, I think somebody was, I don't think you preached it, you know, releasing so that we can just be free from all that stuff. Now, does that mean that's going to happen overnight? It can, because God is impossible. He can take your mind and do anything. You know, with God, all things are possible. But in others, it might be a process, and it could, and it is a journey. Life is a journey.
10: Life is a journey. And we don't know everything that will happen along the way. We don't know all the pit stops. We don't know the heartbreaks.
11: Praise God, we don't.
10: We don't.
11: Yeah,
10: it would be too much to try to take in, all right, or even to feel like facing life. You know, we sing that song, because he lives, I can face tomorrow. Because he lives,
11: all fear
10: is gone. And see, when we've been hurt, sometimes people don't like to trust anymore, Reggie. They can't trust because they've been hurt. So they have a fear of experiencing new things or moving beyond the place of where they are.
11: Moving beyond the hurt.
10: Beyond the hurt.
11: And, you know, it's a choice to be unstuck. It really, really is. And you know, you might need to talk to your pastor. You might need to talk to a professional like myself to navigate you, to get you through that, because we're still human. You know, and it's okay. It's okay. Some people, it's okay not to be okay. But I don't know whether I agree with that or not. But, you know, that was coined by somebody. I don't know. But
10: if you have an issue, you need to seek resolution.
11: Yeah, I don't think, you know, for me, it's okay.
10: Well, that's where we start. Let's resolve.
11: Well, for me, the Bible, Jesus, it says it's okay to be okay, because you have the Holy Ghost. You have Jesus Christ, which supersedes and everything else. It supersedes. It's okay not to be okay. He supersedes that, because when God gets in your life, it's really okay. It's the best it can be. It's better than being okay, because you have Jesus Christ in your life.
10: You get issues resolved.
11: And he gives you instructions. You get forgiveness, you know, and you learn. And as you practice those Christian principles, you are unstoppable. You know, the verse with you, so mount up, you know, with wings, with the mount up. I guess I can't quote it perfectly. Like the eagles. And
10: wings of an eagle. You got me talking.
11: Yeah. But anyway, everybody's going to mount up. You know? They shall mount up. And so mount up, let God do this, and let God give you your self-care, let God navigate your life, let God, the Bible says, commit thy works unto him, and he shall direct your path.
10: All right, it's 7:58. Okay, we're about out of time, but I've loved this broadcast tonight.
11: What did you love about it?
10: I love talking about how people can become well. All right, and we've given them some steps that they can take, mm-hmm. some resolution, and that wellness is a journey. Mm-hmm. I firmly believe it is. It's not just a place to get to, but it is a journey.
11: It is a journey.
10: You know,
11: it's a journey.
10: Constantly becoming aware
11: yeah.
10: of who we are, who our God is, the power that He possesses.
11: Yeah.
10: Amen.
11: Mm-hmm.
10: It's a journey. So we're praying for you on this journey. Amen.